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2: Good morning, good morning. It's me, Tony, to take you through until 2 o'clock this afternoon. And we have Monday, the 21st of September. Getting through the first month of spring. Let's take a quick look at that weather now. It's going to be a warm one today, apparently. Temperature at the moment, 28.9. And the mid-north coast for Monday, mostly sunny. There is a medium chance of showers in the south, with a slight chance elsewhere. The winds west-northwesterly, 15 to 25 kilometres an hour, tending north-southeasterly, 20 to 30 kilometres an hour in the early afternoon. Then tending southeast-southwesterly, 15 to 25 kilometres an hour in the late afternoon. Now it says here a chance of rain is 90%, but that's only to be 1 to 5 millimetres, so it's not an awful lot. Now the Macquarie Coastal Waters forecast, Smoky Cape to Seal Rocks. The forecast for Monday until midnight. The winds north to northwesterly 10 to 15 knots, shifting south to southeasterly 15 to 25 knots in the late afternoon. The seas below 1 metre, increasing to 1 to 1.5 metres by early evening, and the swell southerly 1.5 metres. And the weather, it just says sunny. And finally, the Foster tide times and heights. The next tide is going to be a high tide, 4:34 p.m. this afternoon, of 1.26 of a metre. That's followed at 11:21 p.m. this evening with a low tide of 0.42 of a metre. That's your news, sport and weather up to date. 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

people get the wrong impression with Martin. I know he doesn't mix much, but he's no snob. 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And

0: Well, we started with the Tom Robinson Band, and that was My Brother Martin. And then the Tremolos with Call Me Number One. 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

0: Tracy Chapman, Baby Can I Hold You. Shannon Knoll with What About Me. Status Quo, a short song there, Ice in the Sun. And then finally, a longer song, Gordon Lightfoot with The Wreck of the Edmund Fitzgerald. You're with Great Lakes FM 101.5. And the time is now 10:33.
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0: The Cure, Boys Don't Cry. The Pretenders, I'll Stand By You. And finally, the Scottish band Marillion with the lead singer Fish. And that was Heart of Lothian. You're with Great Lakes FM 101.5. And the time is now 10:45.
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0: Mike, put my teeth back in, Mike McGear. That was Leave It. Of course, he was a member of The Scaffold as well with Lily the Pink, and Thank You Very Much. And even more so, a more famous brother. He was the brother to Paul McCartney. Then we had When I'm Dead and Gone, McGinnis Flint, and finally, Soft Cell with Bedsitter.
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0: Taking us up to the news at 11 o'clock now, we've got the Mavericks. 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
1: It's 11 o'clock. Good morning. I'm Josh Bryant. The Domestic, Family and Sexual Violence Commissioner has described the past weekend in New South Wales as horrific and heartbreaking. Police are investigating four separate deaths in the state, all being treated as domestic or family violence related. A child is among those who've died in the incidents over the past 48 hours, along with a woman aged in her 90s. Michaela Cronitz told Mark Levy, everyone has a responsibility to address domestic violence right around the country.
2: It's not something we're going to solve in any one government's term. This is something that requires long-term investment, action, commitment to action.
1: Labor has recorded its lowest primary vote in a news poll since 2012, dropping to 27% among surveyed voters. One Nation is sitting on 30% primary vote, the coalition on 19, meaning combined support for the major parties has hit a record low. A man has died after being pulled from the water at a beach in Newcastle. Three men, all aged in their 20s, had to be rescued after getting into trouble at Stockton Beach. One of the men died at the scene. The others were taken to hospital as a precaution. Three people drowned in separate incidents across the state over the weekend. Construction is now expected to begin on five major road projects across Sydney's west by the end of the year. The state and federal governments have invested nearly $3 million into the infrastructure blitz, with contracts now signed on the upgrades. New South Wales Roads Minister Jenny Aitchison says it will help reduce congestion and support the region's housing boom.
3: With an additional 650,000 people expected to call Western Sydney home by 2041, we need to ensure these roads keep pace with the growth.
1: New South Wales could become the first state to introduce mandatory recycling for solar panels. There are more than 1.18 million rooftop solar systems on homes across New South Wales. The government has opened consultation on a proposed scheme seeking feedback from the industry, recyclers and the community. Also making news, the Australian Science Teachers Association believes all Year 11 and 12 students should be forced to study STEM subjects. The body claims pupils are dropping science and maths in Year 10 so that they can get higher ATAR scores. Electronics retailer DigiDirect has paid $99,000 in penalties for making misleading claims around discounts. And the former owner of a restaurant in Sydney South has been banned from holding a liquor license for 5 years over harassment of workers. In finance, the All Ords is trading down 14 points at 89.08. One Australian dollar currently buying 71.2 US cents.
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5: Referee decisions are once again under the microscope following the Knights' 12-10 victory over the Warriors in their semi-final at Eden Park. Referee Ashley Klein was showered with beer cans as he walked up the tunnel after full time, with several late calls going the way of the Knights. Warriors coach Andrew Webster says they should have received a penalty for Tyson Frizzell's escort, but they can't blame Klein for the loss.
6: Yeah, that would have drawn the game and gone the golden point, or we could have scored off the other one. Who knows? But at the end of the day, you make your own luck in this game, and we had enough opportunities to win that game.
5: The Knights have advanced to play the Panthers in Sunday's second preliminary final at Accor Stadium. And Australia has recorded a clean sweep of the men's one-day cricket series in Zimbabwe, winning the third game by one wicket in the final over. That's sport. I'm Mike Pearsall.
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9: Let's take another look at the weather now. The temperature is creeping up slowly. We're now on 31.4. And the mid-north coast for Monday, mostly sunny. There is a medium chance of showers in the south, with a slight chance elsewhere. Winds northwest to southwesterly, 15 to 25 kilometres an hour. Tending northeast to southeasterly, 20 to 30 kilometres an hour in the early afternoon. Then tending southeast to southwesterly, 15 to 25 kilometres an hour in the late afternoon. Now the Macquarie Coastal Waters forecast, Smoky Cape to Seal Rocks. The forecast for Monday until midnight. The winds north to northwesterly 10 to 15 knots, shifting south to southeasterly 15 to 25 knots in the late afternoon. The seas below 1 metre, increasing to 1 to 1.5 metres by early evening, and the swell southerly 1.5 metres, and the weather, just that one word, sunny. And finally, the Foster tide times and heights. The next tide is a high tide, and that's at 4:34pm this afternoon, of 1.26 of a metre. That's followed at 11:21pm this evening with a low tide of 0.42 of a metre. That's your news, sport and weather up to date. 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
0: Yes, unfortunately, we don't appear to have a pet talk this morning, so unless you want me to talk about my stupid dog throwing himself in the creek at the back of our house yesterday, then we're going to move on and play some more music.

0: So we started there with REM, It's the End of the World as We Know It, brackets, and I Feel Fine. John Williamson, Raining on the Rock, Creedence Clearwater Revival, Looking Out My Back Door, and finally John Fogerty of CCR, who was a Rock and Roll Girls. 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
0: Now, as usual, I was wrong, and we do have a pet talk this morning, and we have Kim Kilpatrick from Fauna. Good morning, Kim. How are you?
5: Yeah, good morning, Tony. I'm well. How are you doing?
0: Not too bad. It's looking a bit warm out there now, but it's quite pleasant in the studio here.
5: Look, it is getting warm, and I guess that's one of the things that I thought I might talk about a little bit.
0: Uh-huh.
5: So I guess most people know that we've now had a case of the dreaded bird flu in Foster or at Boomerang Beach.
0: At Boomerang, so right.
5: Yeah, so it's getting closer. Hopefully they've got that one out, but still. So bird baths, because our birds are still going to, and our lizards are still going to need clean water, especially with the hot weather coming. And a lot of our smaller backyard birds, like the honey eaters, etc., are not considered to be at a particularly high risk of this bird flu, which is some good news, I guess.
0: Yes.
5: So how people can make sure that their bird baths are still a really valuable resource for our local birds and lizards, if you have them down low as well, is clean them out fairly regularly. And the best way to do that is one part bleach to nine parts water.
0: Mm-hmm.
5: Put it in a spray bottle, just, you know, empty the bird bath, give it a bit of a squirt, leave it for 5 minutes to dry out, and then refill. And that's, you know, that kills all the viruses and diseases. And, of course, it's not just the H5N1 we're concerned about. There's beacon feather disease with parrots, et cetera, too. The other thing is that, you know, a lot of people I know feed the birds, and totally get why they do it. It's lovely having close interactions with these wild animals.
0: Yeah.
5: But this is not a good time to do that. It really isn't.
0: Really? So, why is that?
5: Well, because we know the virus is spread bird to bird.
0: Yeah.
5: It can also spread, just on another thing, it can also... Cats overseas have been particularly vulnerable, so this is a time to keep your beloved Moggy inside. But there can be, so any group of birds congregating together are at risk of passing on diseases. And again, that includes things like beacon feather disease in our parrot species. So it's artificial congregation, because we're feeding them, is just not a good idea at the moment. The other thing, of course, too, in this, it's kind of like feeding a child ice cream as in my main diet, you know. It's okay for a treat, but they will fill up, their guts are fairly small, and they will fill up on the extra yummy goody things, like whether it's meat or bread. Bread is actually really bad for most bird species.
0: Mm-hmm.
5: Or sunflower seeds. Sunflower seeds are fine, except they're a treat, not a main diet. And it weakens their their immune system and it compromises their health, which could make them even more vulnerable to things.
0: Of course.
5: So, yeah, it's just not a really good time to...
0: to feed the birds.
5: ...to be doing... yeah. Providing natural habitat is always the best bet. So lots of, you know, for our honey eaters, lots of flowering plants that flower through winter as well.
0: Yes.
5: You know, all that common sense stuff, having having dense plantings of things so that the smaller birds that are particularly vulnerable, I'm apologising about the noise in the background here, so the particularly vulnerable have got places to hide.
0: Yes.
5: From the bigger, more predatory birds. And again, I would just really urge people to keep a lookout for sick and dying birds.
0: And if you do see one, report it straight away.
5: Yeah, because they can be removed, if it is this horrendous virus, the sooner they can be removed out of their natural environment, the less chance it is of them infecting others.
0: Of course.
5: Yeah.
0: Is it fatal to birds? If they catch it, they die?
5: Yeah, look, it's fatal. Apparently, overseas, some small percentage of birds, gannets, you know, like gannets that we get them here, they're the most beautiful-looking birds, in my opinion. But some gannets will survive. Interestingly, though, their eyes change colour. So gannets have, like, white eyes, but the infected birds that have survived, and it's a small, small percentage, their eyes go black. So
0: really?
5: It's bizarre. I don't know why that is, and I don't know that anyone does at the moment. They're just beginning to... to research
0: and
5: that.
0: It's not made them blind, they've just gone a different colour.
5: No, it's not made them blind, it's just changed their pupil colour. It's bizarre. But yeah, so fresh water, different levels in your garden, because, you know, our lizards need to be able to drink as well.
0: Yes.
5: I personally have a number of bird baths around, and I rotate them, clean them out, and for the smaller birds, if they're undercover, it just makes it that bit safer for them to go down into and have a drink in a bath. And they need it not for only for drinking, but to keep their feathers healthy.
0: Yes, yes. We have a few that have a bath in our rear yard.
5: Yeah, like we need to have our showers or swims in the ocean or whatever.
0: We do indeed.
5: Keeping an eye out for sick and diseased
0: birds.
5: And yeah, I don't have the number with me at the moment because I'm actually not at home, but I'm sure you've got it somewhere for the emergency animal disease hotline.
0: I will certainly find it and put it out.
5: I do have it. Hang on. Do you want me to see if I can find it, if I'm clever enough to find it on my phone?
0: If you can, without cussing
5: yourself. Let's see if I'm clever enough. I'm not always very clever. Okay. All right, I've got to make sure I don't lose you in the process. So it is I'm not that clever sometimes. Okay, it is 1-800.
0: 1-800.
5: Yep, 675.
0: 675.
5: 888.
0: 888, and that's the hotline if you find any ill or dead birds.
5: Well, and at the moment what they're looking at is, again, the seabird species, but our pelicans are definitely at risk. You know, overseas they've lost huge amounts. And any mass deaths, where there's more than one or two or three birds clustered together.
0: Yes.
5: But, yeah, the seabirds in particular are the ones that they're looking at this point.
0: Yeah. That's great, Kim. Thank you so much for that. Thank you for coming on, because obviously it was a rush. We had a problem over at this end, and you're not even at home. So thank you so much for coming in and talking to us. Over at this end, and you're not even at home. So thank you so much for coming in and talking to us.
5: It is.

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Do you have any idea how fast you were going?

0: Paul Brandt there with the Highway Patrol. Let's dedicate that to our police officers out there protecting us. You're with Great Lakes FM 101.5 and the time is now 11:44.
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0: Quite a few things to tell you about this morning, so we'll start off with the Coomber Aquatic Club School Holidays Sailing Programme. That'll be running sailing mornings at 9:30 on the 29th of September and 6th of October, offering school children a friendly and accessible way to get out on the water. 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The Dementia Drop-In Service is being held on Wednesday the 23rd of September at Foster Civic Centre. That's from 9:30am to 11:30am. 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

0: 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Tea Gardens Thursday Walkers will meet on the 24th of September to walk from Dudley to Redhead Beach through the Awak Bakal Nature Reserve. I hope I said that right. Bring some morning tea and a picnic lunch. 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Manning Regional Art Gallery invite you along on the 25th of September from 6 p.m. for the opening night of their latest four exhibitions. Nibbles and drinks are available. Entry is $15, supporting Friends of the Gallery. Foster Tuncurry Lions Club will have their Foster Putt-Putt Trampoline Park open for the school holidays from the 26th of September through to the 11th of October. They're open from 10 a.m. until 9 p.m. The club will donate $2,000 to the Nepal Flooding Disaster Appeal, as well as also donating all the trampoline park takings from Saturday the 26th to the appeal. Now some markets. Tuncurry Market is on Saturday the 26th of September at John Wright Park from 7 a.m. to 1 p.m. Fresh Food Market is on Saturday the 26th of September at the Industrial Area Tea Gardens from 7 a.m. to 12 noon. Old Bar Markets is on Sunday the 27th of September at Old Bar Skate Park from 8 a.m. to 1 p.m. Nabiak Farmers Market is on Saturday the 26th of September at the Showgrounds from 8 a.m. to 12 noon. And finally, Pacific Palms Market is on Sunday the 27th of September at the Community Hall from 9 a.m. to 1 p.m.
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1: Beautiful song to take us up to the news now at noon. 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
1: In this bulletin, a horror weekend for domestic violence, predicting our economic future, and a comedy icon opens up on her cancer battle. It's midday. Good afternoon. I'm Madeline McNeil. The Premier says action needs to be taken after a weekend of horrific acts, including four alleged domestic and family violence-related murders. Jefferson Shaw reports.
2: One child has been killed and two others critically injured with stab wounds after they were found in the Lower Blue Mountains yesterday. Their mother is also critically injured and is being treated as a suspect. It's the latest in a string of separate domestic violence incidents. A 27-year-old man is accused of murdering his mother in the state's north. A man allegedly fatally stabbed his grandmother at Bondi, and a man is accused of killing his partner at Wagga Wagga. Premier Chris Minns says it's been a terrible weekend of people committing horrifying acts.
3: These are allegations that shock a city like Sydney, as big as it is.
2: Mr. Minns has flagged a public awareness campaign focused on tackling DV as a whole of society. Jefferson Shaw, State Parliament.
1: The Treasurer will soon offer a sneak peek into Australia's economic future when he unveils the latest intergenerational report. Federal politics reporter Nelson Scott.
4: Jim Chalmers will deliver his second intergenerational report since becoming Treasurer here at the Australian National University. Dr. Chalmers will argue Labor's recent budget changes have eased the tax burden on working families, opening the door for additional relief. He'll highlight a rise in life expectancy over the next 40 years to 86 for men and almost 90 for women, but warns an ageing population and slowing birth rate will strain public finances. The Treasurer will also emphasise AI as a central driver of economic growth, promising immense productivity gains alongside significant risks. Nelson Scott, ANU, Canberra.
1: Support for Labor and the Prime Minister continues to collapse, falling to levels not seen in more than a decade. Federal politics editor Michael Packey.
5: The latest news poll shows Labor's primary vote is at a near-record low of 27%. The coalition is on 19 and One Nation continues to outrank both, with its core support at 30%. The poor result for the Albanese government comes as cost-of-living pressures continue to bite. Labor MP Chris McBain says she's not obsessed with the polls.
6: People are doing it tough and we've got to continue to work on the policies.
5: Opposition leader Angus Taylor claims the government is on the nose and is confident he can close the 11-point gap his own party has over rival One Nation.
7: You've seen improvement in the support for me as leader.
5: The poll also reveals more than 60% of voters are dissatisfied with Anthony Albanese's performance, but he still remains preferred Prime Minister. Michael Packey reporting.
1: Lifesavers are urging swimmers to take care in the water after a spate of drownings over the weekend in New South Wales. Three people have drowned and another person's in a serious condition after incidents along the coastline. The official patrol season doesn't get underway until this Saturday. Consultation on a proposed mandatory recycling scheme for solar panels in the state is now underway. Dusty Fitzpatrick reports.
8: The regulation would aim to ensure solar panel materials are recovered and recycled rather than sent to landfill. About 14,000 tonnes of solar panel waste is generated in New South Wales each year, with that number expected to increase to 89,000 tonnes by 2045. The state government's proposed recycling scheme would require solar panel brand owners to take responsibility for the end of life of their products. Submissions on the draft regulation and issues paper are now open. Dusty Fitzpatrick, Sydney.
1: There are fears of a fresh escalation of violence between the United States and Iran. Officials in Tehran say they have intelligence suggesting fresh American military action and warning of a painful response if that eventuates. Heard through a translator on Al Jazeera, Iran's parliamentary speaker says the US knows what it takes to get the parties back to the negotiating table.
9: Until these conditions are met, the inalienable rights of the Iranian nation are recognised and the Americans fulfil their commitments, there will be no possibility of a return to the previous negotiation framework or to reopen the Strait of Hormuz.
1: A school in Sydney's west is closed for the day as police investigate a fire at the site. St Mary's Public School and Preschool were damaged in the blaze. Students who can't stay at home are being told to attend St Mary's Senior High School. Australian actress Magda Zubanski has revealed her stage 4 cancer diagnosis could return, describing the disease as incurable. The iconic comedian's been battling stage 4 mantle cell lymphoma for 18 months and went into remission in February. The 65-year-old has told Nine she still faces a terminal outlook.
10: Well, it means that you're not cured, but it's at bay. So it's what's called an incurable relapse in cancer. So it's almost sure that it will come back.
1: Also making news, a national survey has found nearly half of all cyber crimes in Australia go unreported, and a sold-out concert's been held in Melbourne to honour Australian music legend John Farnham. The iconic singer wasn't able to attend the event in person due to poor health. In finance, the All Ords is trading down 4 points at 89.17. One Australian dollar is buying 71.24 US cents.
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12: Newcastle Knights coach Justin Holbrook isn't interested in discussing referee decisions following their 12-10 upset of the Warriors in the semi-finals. Referee Ashley Klein was peppered with beer cans after full-time at Eden Park. Holbrook says his side deserved the victory.
13: The Warriors have had a great year. They were enormous. It was not much in the game, but I want to thank our players. You know, we played with 100-odd fans here out of 50,000, and we knew how many fans were watching back home, so I'm really happy with the win.
12: The Brisbane Lions will look to use Lachie Neal's clean record when it fronts the AFL Tribunal to challenge his ban for striking. If unsuccessful, their former skipper will be ruled out of the grand final against Fremantle. The Sydney Kings have begun their NBL Championship defence with a 21-point win over the Cairns Taipans at home. And in the EPL, Manchester City has defeated Sunderland 5-3 to go to the top of the league with 5 wins from 5 starts. Man United has drawn 1-1 with Fulham. That's sport. I'm Mike Pearsall.
1: It's 7 past 12. That's the latest news and sport.
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16: Our next look at the weather. The temperature still going up, 33.3. And the Mid-North Coast for Monday will be mostly sunny. There is a medium chance of showers in the south, but a slight chance elsewhere. Winds are northwest southwesterly 15 to 25 kilometres an hour, tending northeast southeasterly 20 to 30 kilometres an hour in the early afternoon, and then tending southeast to southwesterly 15 to 25 kilometres in the late afternoon. Now the Macquarie Coastal Waters forecast, Smoky Cape to Seal Rocks. The forecast for Monday until midnight. The winds north to northwesterly 10 to 15 knots. Shifting south to southeasterly 15 to 25 knots in the late afternoon. The seas below 1 metre, increasing to 1 to 1.5 metres by early evening. The swell southerly 1.5 metres, and the weather just plain and simple, it's sunny. And the Foster tide times and heights, the next tide is a high tide, 4:34 p.m. this afternoon of 1.26 of a metre. That's followed with a low tide at 11:21 p.m. this evening of 0.42 of a metre. That's your news, sport and weather up to date. 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
2: Well, today's Lunchbox Legends are probably the best band that ever came out of Ireland. And we're not talking about the Dubliners, we're not talking about the Pogues. Of course, we're talking about U2, Irish rock band formed in Dublin in 1976. And this song, most fitting song for today, this is U2 with Beautiful Day.

0: Beautiful day, a very fitting song for a beautiful day outside today. So, you two, the group comprises of Bono, the lead vocals, The Edge, lead guitar, and keyboards and vocals, Adam Clayton, bass guitar, and Larry Mullen Jr. on the drums and percussion.
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0: I still haven't found what I'm looking for. One of only two U2 songs to reach number one in the United States. Then we had I Will Follow, and finally another big hit for them, New Year's Day. A little bit of history now about U2. In 1976, Larry Mullen Jr., who was then a 14-year-old pupil at Mount Temple Comprehensive School in Dublin, Ireland, posted a note on the school's notice board. In search of new musicians for a new band. For the first practice, which was held on the 25th of September, in Mullen's kitchen, he played the drums and was joined by at least five other people. Paul Hewson on lead vocals, David Evans, The Edge, and his older brother Dick Evans on guitar, Adam Clayton and a friend of the Evans brothers on bass guitar. Mullen later described it as the Larry Mullen Band. That lasted for about 10 minutes, and then Bono walked in and blew any chance I had of being in charge. That's Bono for you.
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3: There's been a lot of talk about this next song, maybe too much talk. This song is not a rebel song. This song is Someday, Bloody Someday.

0: Sunday Bloody Sunday and Gloria, both recorded live, taken from the album Under a Blood Red Sky, recorded live at Red Rock in America. And then we had Pride in the Name of Love. So the band, within 4 years, they signed with Chris Blackwell's Island record label and released their debut album Boy in 1980. Works as their first UK number one album, War, 1983, and singles Sunday Bloody Sunday and Pride in the Name of Love helped establish U2's reputation as a politically and socially conscious group.
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1: It's 1 o'clock. Good afternoon. I'm Madeline McNeil. The federal government says Australia is well placed to seize the opportunities ahead, even in an uncertain world. The Treasurer has delivered the country's seventh intergenerational report. Jim Chalmers argues over the next 40 years, the economy will be built on renewable energy, critical minerals and AI. Dr. Chalmers claims Australia's natural advantages mean we should be optimistic about the future.
2: Better positioned to benefit from the AI revolution. To succeed in a fragmenting world, to make the most of cleaner and cheaper energy, to manage our changing population and to thrive in an era of new industries.
1: The Premier has described the past week as terrible as police investigate four separate alleged domestic violence-related deaths in the state. A child has died with two others critically injured, as well as their mother in one incident in the Lower Blue Mountains. Police say she's being treated as a suspect. A mother, grandmother and another woman have also been killed in the last 48 hours. Chris Minns says we can't become numb to the confronting violence.
3: We still need to take action and commit ourselves across government agencies, law reform, our prisons, New South Wales Police and education and other aspects of government agencies as well as across civic society to confront domestic violence when we see it.
1: Surf Life Saving New South Wales says volunteers are on high alert heading into the 2026 patrol season. Several incidents along the coast over the weekend have seen three people drown and left another in a serious condition. Electronics retailer DigiDirect has been fined $99,000 for misleading discount claims. The ACCC alleges the company advertised certain products as having been discounted when that wasn't the case. Deputy Chairman Mick Keogh says the retailer's online advertising may have misled consumers.
4: DigiDirect was saying the price was something and now it is substantially less. And when we checked, they had rarely, if never, sold products at the more expensive prices.
1: New South Wales could become the first state to introduce mandatory recycling for solar panels. There are more than 1.18 million rooftop solar systems installed on homes in the state. The state government has opened consultation for the proposed scheme. Also making news, St Mary's Public School in Sydney's West is closed for the day as police investigate a fire at the facility. And Labor has recorded its lowest primary vote in a news poll since 2012. In finance, the All Ords is trading down 9 points at 89.13. One Australian dollar is buying 71.21 US cents.
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6: Good afternoon. Sydney Roosters halfback Sam Walker is facing a race against the clock to be fit for Friday night's NRL preliminary final against the Dolphins. The 24-year-old required surgery after his ankle injury just a month ago. Josh Inglis and Nathan Ellis have combined to lead Australia to a thrilling final over victory in the third one-dayer in Zimbabwe. Inglis racked up his second ODI century to help Australia to a series clean sweep. The Brisbane Lions will look to use Lachie Neal's clean record when it fronts the AFL Tribunal to challenge his ban for striking. If unsuccessful, their former captain will be ruled out of Saturday's grand final against Fremantle. And in football, Manchester City has defeated Sunderland 5-3 to go top of the Premier League with five wins from five starts. Manchester United has drawn with Fulham 1-1 at Craven Cottage for its equal worst start to a season after five games. That's sport. I'm Adam Hawes.
1: 4:01, that's news and sport.
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9: Let's look at the weather now. The temperature, 34 degrees exactly. The mid-north coast for Monday, mostly sunny. There is a medium chance of showers in the south, but a slight chance elsewhere. The winds northwest to southwesterly 15 to 25 kilometres an hour, tending northeast to southeasterly 20 to 30 kilometres an hour in the early afternoon, and then tending southeast to southwesterly 15 to 25 kilometres an hour in the late afternoon. Now the Macquarie Coastal Waters forecast, Smoky Cape to Seal Rocks. The forecast for Monday until midnight. The winds north to northwesterly 10 to 15 knots, shifting south to southeasterly 15 to 25 knots in the late afternoon. The seas below 1 metre, increasing to 1 to 1.5 metres by early evening. The swell southerly 1.5 metres, and the weather just sunny. And finally, the Foster Tide times and heights. The next tide is a high tide at 4:34 p.m. this afternoon of 1.26 of a metre. That's followed at 11:21 p.m. this evening with a low tide of 0.42 of a metre. That's your news, sport and weather up to date. 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

0: The sensational Alex Harvey Band there with their version, a live version of Tom Jones's Delilah. Then we had the punk band The Shaman with Ebenezer Good. And finally, the Rolling Stones with Gimme Shelter. You're with Great Lakes FM 101.5 and the time is now just approaching 1:30.
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0: The Pogues with Kirsty MacColl, A Fairy Tale of New York. And we had the Kinks with Waterloo Sunset. And finally, the Damned doing justice to Barry Ryan's Eloise. You're with Great Lakes FM 101.5, and the time is now 1:43.
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0: So we started there with Badfinger, Day After Day. We'll go Jerry with Lady Rose. Funboy 3, the lunatics have taken over the asylum. Seems a bit like here, really. And finally, Rose Tattoo with We Can't Be Beaten.
1: The Foster Tuncurry RSL sub-branch is located on Level 1 at Club Foster, 19 Strand Street, and is open for membership to serving and former members of the Australian Defence Force. 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
2: 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Hope you can join me.
0: Well, that's it for me. I'll be back next Monday to do it all over again. Bert is in the building. He will take you through with Bert's Favourites until 6 o'clock tonight. In the meantime, I hope you have a great week. We're going to play out with Lou Reed, and this is Perfect Day.

Just a perfect day. Drink sangria in the park. And then later,

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1: It's 2 o'clock. Good afternoon. I'm Madeline McNeil. The state opposition is questioning the need for another domestic violence awareness campaign after a horror weekend in New South Wales. Three women and a child have been killed in four separate alleged domestic and family violence incidents. The Minns government's considering a campaign to promote the idea DV is not a private matter, but one for all of society to tackle. Liberal leader Kelly Sloan says people only need to turn on the TV to know that.
2: I'm afraid there has been enormous awareness over the weekend, and we need to turn that into concrete action. I think people know what's going on. Alarmingly, we're reminded of it too frequently. So the time for awareness campaigns, the time for committees and reviews is over. We need to get serious about this.
1: The double murder trial of former Sydney police officer Beau Lamar Condon is now underway, with opening addresses to begin this hour. Lamar Condon's pleaded not guilty to two counts of murder over the deaths of Jesse Baird and Luke Davies in February 2024. He's also pleaded not guilty to one count of aggravated break and enter of Mr. Baird's home. The federal budget is unlikely to return to surplus for the next 40 years as the economy grapples with long-term structural pressures. The latest intergenerational report shows the nation is ageing, with males on average living to 86 and almost 90 for females. The research also shows the pace of Australia's population is slowing, with predictions of 39 million people by 2066. The former owner of a restaurant in Sydney's south has been banned for 5 years for harassing workers. Jake Samuel Brennan won't be able to hold a liquor licence or be involved in managing a licensed venue for 5 years. He's accused of sending hundreds of inappropriate messages to four employees of OG's Kitchen and Bar in Cronulla. Lifesavers are urging swimmers to take care in the water after a spate of drownings in New South Wales. Three people drowned and another person's in a serious condition after incidents along the coastline. Surf Life Saving Chief Executive Steve Pearce says volunteers are preparing for a busy summer.
3: We know it's going to be hot with that El Nino, and we know that all 22,000 of our volunteer lifesavers will be up on the beach helping those people in need.
1: A grass fire is burning at a watch and act alert level in the Hunter. Fire and rescue crews are working with the RFS at Tomago, north of Newcastle, to bring the blaze under control. And a poor air quality alert has been issued for areas across Sydney's east, south and north. In finance, the All Ords is trading down 4 points at 89.17. One Australian dollar is buying 71.25 US cents.
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5: All eyes will be on the fitness of Sydney Roosters halfback Sam Walker this week ahead of Friday night's prelim final against the Dolphins in Brisbane. The Queensland Origin number 7 expects to return from injury following an incredibly quick recovery from ankle surgery. Roosters legend Brad Fittler telling Nine it provides a huge boost to the Chooks' chances.
6: There seems to be good news around Sam Walker. A little halfback, looks like he should be coming back. It'll literally be less than a month after having an operation for syndesmosis, so That'll be pretty tricky alone, just playing with the pain of that.
5: The Brisbane Lions will challenge Lachie Neal's striking charge at the AFL Tribunal in the hopes of freeing him to play in Saturday's grand final against Fremantle. And Manchester United has suffered its joint worst start to an EPL season after 5 games. A 1-1 draw with Fulham leaves Michael Carrick's side with just 5 points. That's sport. I'm Adam Hawes.
1: It's 2:04. That's the latest news and sport.
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9: Mostly sunny, it says, and mostly hot. 34.7 degrees in Taree at the moment. The humidity at an all-time low. I can never remember seeing 16% humidity. So that's very, very low. The wind coming from the west at 13 kilometres per hour. Now, let's see what we have looking ahead. The Bureau does say there's a possibility of a late shower today, maybe sometime around about or between 7 and midnight, and showers tomorrow, and a maximum temperature a lot cooler, 21 degrees, so much more pleasant as far as the temperature is concerned on Tuesday. Those showers should continue into Wednesday, but ease. And excuse me, the maximum temperature 22 degrees, and a clearing shower on Thursday, and a maximum temperature of 24 degrees. Now, the Macquarie Coast, the winds north to northwesterly 10 to 15 knots, the seas below 1 metre, and the swell southerly 1.5 metres. Tidal information, and the next high tide 4:34 this afternoon, 1.26 metres.
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0: And a great rendition of a song that dated back to the 30s, A Star Fell From Heaven, and that version was by our own Warren Williams. And what a good voice did Warren Williams have. Before that, Chubby Checker and The Twist, a song that he released twice, in 1960, then in 62, and number one both times. And in between time, of course, he had Let's Twist Again, like we did last summer, and the Limbo Rock and a few other very big hits. Chubby Checker. And before that, Frankie Avalon with Venus. And first up, The Shadows with the theme song for the program, Dance On. 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It's 17 minutes past two.
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5: It's time to step into the Great Lakes FM vaults, brush the dust off the vinyl, and rediscover another number one hit from way back when.
0: And way back when is as far back as we go, I think. 1956. How many years does that make it? Is it 70? It's certainly a long, long time ago. And let me share with you some memorable songs that were on the charts during the same week before I play that number one hit. I Want You, I Need You, I Love You. Elvis Presley, what a good track. Bebopaloola by Gene Vincent, and I will be playing that. What else did we have there? Just Walking in the Rain by Johnny Ray, a very big hit indeed. And let's have a look what else we had. We had Whatever Will Be, or Que Sera, and I'll be playing that. Doris Day, Hound Dog by Elvis Presley, My Prayer by The Platters, and this one was number one on this day in the year 1956. Boy, a long time ago.

0: Yeah, Doris Day with Que Sera Sera, and that song was introduced in the Alfred Hitchcock film The Man Who Knew Too Much, and it became Doris Day's signature song. Before that, we had The Platters and The Great Pretender, and the song written, both lyrics and the music, by the manager Buck Ram, and it was the follow-up to Only You. What a wonderful group was The Platters. And before that, Gene Vincent, Be Bopalula, and that song was written by Gene Vincent along with his manager Bill Davis. Frankie Lyman and the Teenagers, Why Do Fools Fall in Love? Jim Lowe and The Green Door, Mysterious Song, What's Behind the Green Door? And that has been released by others since, but that was the original one by Jim Lowe. And the number one song from this day in the year, way back in 1956, in fact, all those songs were from 1956, and that was Elvis Presley with a huge hit, Don't Be Cruel. In fact, that year saw many songs of Elvis Presley way up there on the charts. It was a big year for Elvis. 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The time is 26 minutes to 3.
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0: Yeah, let's have a party. Wanda Jackson with her version of the song that Elvis Presley recorded for the movie Loving You. And Wanda's version was a few years later, but it was more up-tempo than Elvis's. Before that, we had the Kalin Twins and When, and Emil Ford and the Checkmates. What Do You Want to Make Those Eyes at Me For? A rather long-winded name, but a good song. Billy Grammer before that, Gotta Travel On. Big hit here in the late 50s in Australia as well as in the United States. And Buddy Holly with a song that was written by Paul Anka for him and released after his death, It Doesn't Matter Anymore. And the song that got Patsy Cline going, Walking After Midnight. 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The time is about 3:10.
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1: It's 3 o'clock. Good afternoon. I'm Madeline McNeil. A parliamentary inquiry into last year's deadly 000 outage has recommended an overhaul of the system. The report makes 11 recommendations, including that the emergency system be nationalised and run by a statutory authority. It also recommends a regulatory review and implementing a text-based option for contacting 000. Police say there's no known history of domestic violence in any of the four incidents which took place in New South Wales in a matter of days. Three women were fatally stabbed, allegedly by male relatives, in separate incidents in the space of 10 hours. Detectives say a stabbing in the Blue Mountains, which killed one child and critically injured two others, is also being treated as suspected family violence. Deputy Commissioner Peter McKenna says police are doing what they can to address what is a whole of society issue.
2: You can call, we will get you to the right referrals and services, but we want to help people. We don't want to see something like this, which in my career is probably the most horrific weekend I can think of.
1: A court has heard the case against Beau Lamar Condon as the former police officer's double murder trial gets underway. The Crown's begun opening statements alleging the accused disguised himself as an Uber driver before killing his ex-partner Jesse Baird and Baird's new boyfriend Luke Davies. Lamar Condon has pleaded not guilty to two charges of murder and one count of aggravated break and enter. Former Immigration Minister Philip Ruddock believes immigration needs to be a standalone portfolio. It's currently wrapped up in the Home Affairs Department. The Albanese government's under pressure to address soaring migration numbers as infrastructure struggles to cope. Mr. Ruddock has told Michael McLaren both sides of the political aisle have failed to manage the issue properly.
3: And in my view, the quicker we move back to having essentially an immigration portfolio with the responsibilities for immigration, with one minister, the better it will be.
1: Lifesavers are urging swimmers to take care of the water after a spate of drownings over the weekend. Three people drowned and another person is in a serious condition after incidents along the state's coast. The official patrol season doesn't get underway until this Saturday. Electronics retailer DigiDirect has been forced to pay fines after it was found to have made misleading discount claims. The ACCC alleges the company advertised certain products as being discounted when they were never sold at the higher price. DigiDirect has paid $99,000 in penalties. And the state government is seeking feedback on a proposed mandatory recycling scheme for solar panels. In finance, the All Lords is trading down 6 points at 89.15. One Australian dollar is buying 71.2 US cents.
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5: The Warriors are demanding answers from the NRL after their controversial semi-final loss to the Knights. They've highlighted several contentious refereeing decisions that went the Knights' way in the dying stages of the match. The Roosters are backing Sam Walker to make a rapid return from ankle surgery in Friday night's prelim final. The star halfback is tipped to take on the Dolphins less than a month after a serious syndesmosis injury. Teammate Victor Radley says Walker will be fine.
6: To be honest, I think he will be kind of 100% fit. I feel like I've done a syndesmosis as well, and the surgeries they do now are pretty amazing. And, you know, during that game, I feel like he'll be fine, and I think it'll be more after the game, he'll pull up sore.
5: Leeds' unbeaten start of the Premier League season has continued with a nil-all draw with Crystal Palace, while in the NFL, the Chiefs have won an overtime thriller over the Colts, 33-30 in Kansas City. That's sport. I'm Adam Hawes.
1: 3:04, that's the latest news and sport.
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9: Still very warm, 33.9 in Taree. Humidity gone up a little bit, but still very low at 20%. And the wind coming from the east-northeast at 20 kilometres per hour. looking ahead, or tonight, there could be some chance of a little bit of rainfall. And tomorrow, the prediction is showers, although there's not much there, 1 to 5 and 21 degrees. So a big drop in the maximum forecast temperature for tomorrow as compared to today. Showers easing on Wednesday, still on the cooler side, 22, the maximum forecast temperature, and a clearing shower on Thursday and 24. Macquarie Coast. And the winds north to northwesterly, 10 to 15 knots. And the seas around, in fact, below 1 metre, with the swell southerly 1.5 metres. Looking now at the tidal information, the next high tide, 4:34 this afternoon, 1.26 metres. That's news, sport, weather. 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

And that was cherished by the group, the association, and someone at the record company reckoned, oh, no, don't release that, too old, almost archaic. That person was wrong, because it was a number one hit for the group. And of course, it was recorded by many other artists later on, including David Cassidy, who had a hit with it as well. Before that, we had Bev Harrell, and that was her debut single, What Am I Doing Hanging Around? And first up, we had the Overlanders version of a song written by, by Lennon and McCartney, and that was Michelle. In fact, that was a hit song for the Overlanders, whereas the Michelle was an album song for the Beatles. Excuse me. 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The time is 15 and a half minutes past 3.

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0: Yes, a big hit all around. Yes, indeed, that one, Unchained Melody. We heard first from the Righteous Brothers, who recorded that in 1965, and then again in 1990, didn't record it, re-released it, I guess. And it was a number one hit both times, as was that version I just played secondly from Al Hibbler. I won't call it the original because there were a number of different versions around at the time, including an instrumental one. And the song was written for a movie, and the movie was in 1955. And there were... When that Al Hibbler version was the number one hit, it was number one for 7 weeks in a row, and it had some pretty big hits around it. The Ballad of Davy Crockett was 8 weeks at number one before it, and the one after it was none other than Rock Around the Clock. There was another 8 weeks at number one, so there you go. Unchained Melody, which one do you like best? They're both very, very good. Before that we had two terrific songs, The Kinks and my favourite Kinks song, and I love just about all the Kinks songs, but that one really sticks out, Waterloo Sunset, and The Mamas and the Papas with 12:30. 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The time is coming up to 28 minutes to 4.
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0: Yes, it's that time of the day, pen and paper time. And first up, we've got a sailing program on at Coomber Park Aquatic Club during the school holidays. There's a sailing program running from 9:30 in the morning on the 29th of September and also the 6th of October. So it'll offer school children a friendly and accessible way to get out onto the water. They won't need experience, but bookings are essential, as you could imagine. Contact Craig on this number, 0414 596 247. And the Dementia Drop-In Service is being held Wednesday the 23rd of September, Foster Civic Centre, 9:30 till 11:30. 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Everybody welcome. And the Tuncurry Foster Women's Bowling at Sporty's Tuncurry, looking for new members to join them on Thursdays. They meet 8:30 a.m. for morning tea, then a game of bowls, followed by lunch and raffles. Lady coaches are available if you've not bowled before. And this is the contact number for Barbara, 0423 324 252. Now, the Tea Gardens Thursday Walkers, they'll meet on the 24th of September to walk from Dudley to Redhead Beach through the Awabakal, I hope I've pronounced that correctly, Nature Reserve. Now, you need to bring some morning tea and picnic lunch and meet at the Tea Gardens Library Car Park for an 8:30 departure. New walkers are welcome, and this is the number for more information, 0419. 616841. The Manning Regional Art Gallery invites you along to the 25th on the 25th of September for 6 p.m. To the opening night of the latest of their. It's the 25th of September from 6 p.m. It's the opening night of their latest four exhibitions. Nibbles and drinks are available. It costs $15, and that's supporting the Friends of the Gallery. Now, the Foster Tuncurry Lions Club will have its Foster Putt Trampoline Park open during the school holidays until the 11th of October, 10 a.m. till 9 p.m. and will donate $2,000 to the Nepal Flooding Disaster Appeal, as well as also donating all of the trampoline park takings from the 26th, Saturday the 26th, to that appeal. Now, the Tuncurry Markets, Saturday the 26th of September, John Wright Park, 7 till 1. Tea Gardens Hawk's Nest, Food Market, Saturday the 26th of September, Industrial Area, 7 till noon. And the Old Bar Market, Sunday the 27th of September, Old Bar Skate Park, 8 till 1. Nabiak Farmers Market, Saturday the 26th of September, Showgrounds, 8 till noon. Finally, the Pacific Palms Market, that's Sunday the 27th of September at the Community Hall, 9 till 1.
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0: And that was Yellow River, and Jeff Christie wrote the song and took it to the Tremolos, wanted them to record the song. They liked it. They thought they heard a lot of his stuff and they thought that was the best of it, but just thought they did record it but never released it, and thought it's just not the direction we're taking. So they recommended that Jeff form a group and record it himself, which he did, and it was a big hit, so maybe a mistake by the Tremolos. Before that we had Bad Finger, a song with a song written by Paul McCartney, Come and Get It, and the Scottish group The Marmalade with Reflections of My Life. And first up we had, well, it's not the original version, but the first commercially successful version of the song Angel of the Morning, and that was Merrily Rush.
1: If you've noticed that our region is relatively graffiti-free, there's a very good reason. Foster Tuncurry's graffiti buster, Ted Bickford, has been tackling the problem for 25 years. When you spot graffiti on the Mid-North Coast, there's only one person to call. Ted Bickford, the graffiti buster. Help create a graffiti-free town and report graffiti in the Great Lakes on the graffiti hotline, 0408 440 309. This is a community service announcement for Great Lakes FM.
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2: It's 4 o'clock. Good afternoon. I'm Madeline McNeil. A court has heard a former Sydney police officer formed an obsessive infatuation with his ex-partner before allegedly killing him and another man. Jefferson Shaw reports.
3: A jury of 9 men and 6 women have been impaneled to sit the 12-week trial of Beau Lamar Condon. He's accused of breaking into his former partner Jessie Baird's home and murdering both Baird and Baird's new boyfriend Luke Davies in February 2024. The Crown has begun opening statements telling the court Lamar Condon disguised himself as an Uber Eats driver and will argue he formed an obsessive and jealous infatuation with Baird. Beau Lamar Condon has pleaded not guilty to charges of killing both men and earlier stealing a phone and wallet from Baird. Jefferson Shaw, Sydney.
2: Creating a national authority to operate the 000 system is among 11 recommendations made by a Senate inquiry sparked by last year's deadly Optus outage. Telstra is currently responsible for managing the emergency call network. The report also recommends a text-based option for contacting 000 and mandatory reliability standards for telcos. Business groups argue the federal government must urgently boost productivity to protect future living standards. The latest intergenerational report assumes long-term productivity will grow by just over 1% a year, but some economists argue that figure is too optimistic. Andrew McKellar from the Chamber of Commerce and Industry says high productivity leads to a better quality of life.
4: Future living standards are going to be entirely dependent on the productivity growth rates that we achieve over the decades ahead. If we don't have a strong focus on that, then we're not going to have the living standards that I think many Australians expect.
2: A Sydney mother is expected to be charged with stabbing her 3 children in the Blue Mountains, killing one and leaving the others fighting for life. The case is one of 4 alleged domestic and family violence-related killings in the state over the weekend. The state's education minister says she wants students to return to a school in Sydney's west as soon as it's safe to do so after a fire forced St Mary's Public to close for the day. Police are working to determine what caused the blaze. Prue Carr says it's sad to see the damage at the school in her own electorate.
5: As soon as we can get children back to school, we'll get children back to school. They're best at school to be learning at school. But I just commend the work of police in finding out what happened there.
2: And poor air quality alerts have been issued for large parts of Sydney. The air across the city's east, south and north contains high levels of inhalable particulate matter with a diameter of 10 micrometres or less. In finance, just before close, the All Ords is down 5 points at 89.17, one Australian dollar buying 71.2 US cents.
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7: The Dolphins will be looking to punch their ticket to the NRL Grand Final on Friday night. A win against the Roosters would cement a maiden Grand Final appearance for the Finns in just their 4th season. Chief Executive Terry Reader telling Michael McLaren the expansion side's success is no accident.
8: You're only as good as the people around you. From day one, we made sure we brought the right people in on the field, but also off the field too, with the way our club operates and how we do things. It has a lot to do with the people, and that's probably the best advice for any expansion team. You've got to make sure you get people that are good at what they do, know what they're doing.
7: The Knights have returned home after their upset win over the Warriors, insisting they have the belief to topple the Panthers on Sunday. The AFL's top player will be honoured tonight at the Brownlow Medal, and Manchester City has defeated Sunderland 5-3 to go top of the English Premier League. That's sport. I'm Adam Hawes.
2: It's 4 past 4. That's the latest news and sport.
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13: Partly cloudy for the remainder of the afternoon, still very warm, but the chance of some rain a little bit later on, perhaps overnight, between 1 and 5 mils. The temperature in Taree a short while ago, 31.2. Humidity still very low, 21%. The wind coming from the east-northeast at 19 kilometres per hour. Macquarie Coast, the winds north to northwesterly, 10 to 15 knots, and the seas below 1 metre, with the swell southerly 1.5 metres. Tidal information and the next high tide coming up shortly at 4:34, 1.26 metres. That's news, sport, weather. 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

0: Famous song indeed. In fact, at the time, it was the biggest selling record ever in the United Kingdom, outstripping any Beatles songs. So Mull of Kintyre, written about the picturesque Kintyre Peninsula, Paul McCartney and Wings, Mull of Kintyre. John Paul Young before that with Love is in the Air, and it was written by one of the Easy Beats members, George Young. No relation to John Paul Young, but worked with him with a few songs. Before that, we heard Richard... No, we didn't. No, that was it. John Paul Young with Love is in the Air. 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The time is almost a quarter past four.
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0: sad song, Cambodia. That was Kim Wilde, and the song was written for her by her father and her brother. Before that, Rick Springfield and Jesse's Girl, and a very catchy little tune by Dave Edmonds that is called Girls Talk. And Elvis Costello wrote the song. It was the B-side of one of his tracks. Or records, but love the Dave Edmonds version of that one. And first up, we've got the original of the We've Got Tonight song by Bob Seger and the Silver Bullets. 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
0: Don't know whether it's good to announce this, but there is nothing on the list for the Lost and Found for today. 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

0: Manic Monday, and that was the Bangles, and the song was written by Prince, but he used a pseudonym, Christopher, on the label. And so it wasn't written for the Bangles originally, it was for a group called Apollonia, but anyway, the Bangles got it a couple of years later on. Before that we had John Waite, who co-wrote that song Missing You, and he was the lead singer of the Babies. That was a good group that had some good songs. Before that we had the Culture Club with, well, I think one of their best-known recordings, even though some of the band members didn't like it, and it was recorded by Boy George when he was on holidays in Egypt, Karma Chameleon. You're listening to Bert's Favourites on Great Lakes FM. The time is coming up to 4:45.
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0: Bonnie Raitt, I Can't Make You Love Me. Before that, Sheryl Crow with All I Want to Do. And Lionel Richie first up with Say You, Say Me.
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2: It's 5 o'clock. Good afternoon. I'm Madeline McNeil. The state government is focusing on awareness and education following four alleged domestic violence-related murders. A Sydney mother is expected to be charged with stabbing her three children, killing one and leaving the others fighting for life. Three women have also been killed in 48 hours, all allegedly at the hands of male relatives. Premier Chris Minns says he wants more spending and effort put into community awareness campaigns.
3: That confront this idea that family and domestic violence is a private or a family matter and not something that all of society must confront together.
2: The Crown's opening address in the trial of Beau Lamar Condon will continue tomorrow. Texts between the former police officer and his ex-partner have been heard in court today. Lamar Condon's pleaded not guilty to two counts of murder over the deaths of Jesse Baird and Luke Davies. He's also pleaded not guilty to a count of aggravated break and enter. A Senate inquiry has recommended control of the 000 system be taken out of telcos' hands and managed by a national authority. It's one of 11 recommendations made in the report, which was sparked by last year's deadly Optus outage. The committee also recommends domestic roaming be mandatory in the event of a major outage. Tech expert Charlie Brown has told Trent Nikolich domestic roaming currently only occurs when telcos have made a deal.
4: It's when your SIM card or with your inside your phone goes to an area where your network is not available and your phone connects to an available network that your current provider has an agreement with.
2: One of the charges against former broadcaster Alan Jones has been withdrawn by prosecutors as his indecent assault and sexual touching trial continues. The withdrawal means Jones is now facing 21 charges relating to five men. Jones denies the charges against him. Fresh research shows nearly one in two Australian children living with chronic pain is experiencing symptoms before 10 years old. The 2026 Kids in Pain report found nearly 40% of respondents waited at least 3 years for a formal diagnosis. Chronic Pain Australia Chair Nicolette Ellis says the condition can disrupt every part of childhood.
5: It not only impacts their day-to-day living, but also school was hugely impacted, with about 70% of the respondents saying that they were missing 2 days out of a 5-day school week.
2: And the Federal Treasurer has delivered his second intergenerational report, warning deaths will outnumber births for the first time. In finance, the All Ords has closed down 3 points at 89.19. One Australian dollar is buying 71.29 US cents.
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7: The NRL's fairy tale team, the Knights, have returned to Newcastle after that stunning win over the Warriors in Auckland. Last year's Wooden Spooners are now preparing to take on heavyweights the Panthers in a prelim final on Sunday. Knights forward Dylan Lucas says his side were always confident of making the final four.
8: Oh yeah, we've had that belief all year, but I suppose everyone else just has it now, and I'm just excited for the group and I'm super proud of the boys over the last few weeks.
7: Roosters forward Victor Radley is backing halfback Sam Walker to make a successful return from ankle surgery in their prelim against the Dolphins. There's reports the five suspended Sydney Swans players will return to the club this week to take part in end-of-season reviews. Collingwood's Nick Dacos is favourite for tonight's Brownlow medal. And Liverpool has jumped up to sixth on the Premier League table following a hard-fought 1-0 win on the road against Bournemouth. That's sport. I'm Adam Hawes.
2: It's 5:04. That's the latest news and sport.
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0: A late shower is possible, and The temperature a short while ago in Taree, 28.2 degrees, and the humidity 26%, with the wind coming from the south-southwest at 19 kilometres per hour. Tomorrow we should have a possible shower and 21, well, it's possible to have a shower. 21 degrees, the maximum forecast temperature, a far cry from the 35 or 36 or whatever we had today. Showers easing on Wednesday, maximum forecast temperature 22, and a clearing shower on Thursday with a maximum temperature of 24 degrees. Moving to the Macquarie Coast, the winds north to northeasterly, 15 to 25 knots. That will shift south to southeasterly this evening. The seas below 1 metre, increasing to 1 to 1.5 metres in the early part of the evening, and the swell southerly 1.5 metres. Excuse me. Tomorrow, the 22nd of September, the winds southeasterly, 15 to 20 knots. And they'll turn easterly in the middle of the day. The seas 1 to 1.5 metres and decreasing to 1 metre around midday. And tomorrow's swell southerly 2 to 3 metres, decreasing to 2 metres by the early part of tomorrow evening. Having a look now at the tidal information and the next low tide, 11:21 this evening, 0.42 of a metre. That's news, sport, weather. 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

0: Oh, yeah, love that song, Buddy Holly, and I'm a gonna love you too. Yes. Before that, we had Connie Francis with Lipstick on Your Collar. And she was really known for ballads prior to that song coming out, and it was the first really up-tempo song that she had, but a ripper of a song indeed. Connie Francis, very, very popular, I think the most popular female singer of her era. And first up, we had the Del Vikings with a song that has been featured in a number of movies, American Graffiti being one. What a good movie that one was, especially if you love the music of that era. And also Stand By Me, and that was Come Go With Me by the Del Vikings. There are other versions around, the Beach Boys being one. 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

0: Oh, great song there by Del Shannon, one of a string of hits that he had in the early 60s, Hey Little Girl. Before that, we had Eddie Cochran with a song that he had the backing of the Crickets after Buddy Holly's death for that the production of that song, and it was a posthumous number one after his untimely death in a car crash. It was number one in the UK. It didn't chart in America for some reason. Before that, Sam Cooke and Wonderful World, and Living Doll by Cliff Richard, and Johnny Restivo with The Shape I'm In. Johnny Restivo toured all over the place. He was only a very young man. He toured Australia in 1960 with Crash Craddock and Duane Eddy and others. And before that, what did we have? We had the Diamonds and She Say. You're listening to Bert's Favourites on Great Lakes FM, and the time is 28 minutes to 6.
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0: And that was, excuse me, Lynn Barry with 1, 2, 3. Before that, the Unit 4 Plus 2 with the original version of Concrete and Clay, written by two of the band members, the Four Seasons and Ronnie. And we had the Beatles double for today. I've Just Seen a Face, one of Paul's favourites and one of mine, the Ripper, I've Just Seen a Face. And the other one, the very famous Yesterday.
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wild thing, I think you move me. But I wanna know for sure.

And that was the Birds. Before that, we had the Turtles and a double play from the Trogs. And first up, the Loving Spoonful. And now it's time for Mark Knopfler and Going Home.

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1: It's 6 o'clock. Good evening, I'm Madeline McNeil. Paramedics say a patient is fighting for life after being shot in Sydney's northwest. Will Borden reports.
2: Emergency services were called to the address at Norwest at around 5 o'clock after receiving reports of the shooting. They've since located a teenager inside a unit block who sustained a gunshot wound to their head. It was a chaotic scene until the arrival of first responders, CPR being performed until paramedics and doctors arrived, who've since taken over the care of the patient who's in a critical condition. Police investigations are continuing with a Polair helicopter overhead. Will Bottom reporting.
1: Spending more on education and awareness in relation to domestic violence has been dismissed as unnecessary by the state opposition after four alleged DV murders over the weekend. Three women were allegedly killed by men known to them on Saturday. A mother is being treated as a suspect in the stabbing murder of one of her children and two other children who are in a critical condition. The Premier's flagged the government will introduce an awareness campaign to reject the idea domestic violence is a family or private matter. Liberal leader Kelly Sloan says there's enough awareness, now's the time for action.
3: This is a very big wake-up call, but I'm sick and tired of the wake-up calls. I've had enough. We need to do something.
1: A parliamentary inquiry into last year's deadly 000 outage has recommended an overhaul of the system. The report makes 11 recommendations, including that the emergency system be nationalised and run by a statutory authority. It also recommends a regulatory review and implementing a text-based option for contacting 000. Australia's population will continue to get older and grow more slowly, increasing pressure on the nation's finances. Federal politics reporter Nelson Scott.
4: The Treasurer has delivered the nation's seventh intergenerational report, offering a glimpse into how Australia will look in 40 years. The budget will remain in deficit, and productivity growth will be heavily reliant on a rapid rollout of AI. Jim Chalmers is confident Australia will be able to overcome global challenges.
5: Find opportunity and security in all of this uncertainty.
4: The report also forecasts Australia's population will continue to age, with deaths outnumbering births for the first time. Andrew McKellar from the Chamber of Commerce and Industry says migrants will be crucial in filling skill shortages.
6: We can't stick our head in the sand. We have to face up to those economic realities.
4: The opposition has accused Labor of massaging the numbers for political gain. Nelson Scott, Canberra.
1: And retailer DigiDirect has paid $99,000 in penalties for misleading discount claims. The ACCC says the company advertised certain products as being discounted when they were never sold at the higher price. In finance, the All Ords closed down 3 points at 89.19, one Australian dollar buying 71.28 US cents.
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1: The Roosters are backing Sam Walker to make a rapid return from ankle surgery in Friday night's prelim final. The star halfback's tipped to take on the Dolphins less than a month after a serious syndesmosis injury. Teammate Victor Adley says Walker will be fine.
8: To be honest, I think he will be kind of 100% fit. I feel like I've done a syndesmosis as well, and the surgeries they do now are pretty amazing. And you know, during that game, I feel like it'll be fine, and I think it'll be more after the game, a pull-up sore.
1: The Warriors are seeking answers from the NRL after several controversial decisions went against them during a two-point loss to the Knights. The AFL's top player will be honoured tonight at the Brownlow Medal. Collingwood's Nick Dacos is favourite. And in the Premier League, wins for Manchester City and Liverpool. It's 6:04. That's the very latest in news and sport.
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11: And the temperature has dropped quite substantially during the last hour or so, 21.7 in Taree now, and humidity has leapt up to 79%. The wind coming from the south at 37 kilometres per hour. Now, looking ahead, the forecast for tomorrow, possible shower with a maximum temperature of 21 degrees. Having a look now at Wednesday, showers easing and a maximum forecast temperature of 22 degrees. The clearing shower, excuse me, on Thursday and 24 degrees. Macquarie Coast, and for the remainder of the day, the winds north to northeasterly, 15 to 25 knots, and shifting south to southeasterly during the evening. The seas below 1 metre, increasing to 1 to 1.5 metres during the evening, and the swell southerly 1.5 metres. Quick look at tomorrow, winds southeasterly, 15 to 20 knots, turning easterly in the middle of the day, and the seas 1 to 1.5 metres, decreasing to 1 metre around midday. Tidal information, and the next low tide 11:21 this evening, 0.42 of a metre. That's news, sport, weather. 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

0: musical theory based on the human heartbeat. Four bars, four beats to the bar, with a backbeat. In that state, gravity will roll to the downbeat. Therefore, the body motion must rock to the upbeat. A new musical theory. Roll and rock.
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Foster, Tuncurry, the Mid-North Coast. 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

skyline turns a fiery red. His sun-creased eyes survey the land as he ponders on the day that lies ahead. He walks with the gait of a horseman, not the gracious steps that royalty would know. 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No royal blood runs through his veins.

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5: 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I'm your host Owen and I'm here to give you a fabulous start to your week by featuring musicians from all colours of the LGBTQIA plus spectrum. And my feature artist for tonight is gay country musician Orville Peck. He was born in Johannesburg, South Africa on the 6th of January 1988. He moved to the UK in 2014 and studied at the London Academy of Performing Arts. He relocated to Canada and was the drummer for punk band New Sensei before starting to release music under his mysterious stage name Orville Peck. He is known for covering his face with a signature fringed leather mask. He's released 4 studio albums and 2 EPs, with their titles all being horse-themed. He's just released his new album, Mule, which has been cited as his most vulnerable album to date. It deals with a year where he struggled with heartbreak, addiction, rehabilitation, and struggling with his own sense of identity. We'll get gaily forward into the music, starting with the prologue.

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1: 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That was Mule by Orville Peck, and next is his previous EP, Appaloosa, which released November last year. The next songs are Dreaded Sundown and Drift Away.

0: with Dreaded Sundown and Drift Away by Orville Peck. Next is a duet with Noah Cyrus, the sister of Miley, who followed more after their father's country music background. This is A Chat for Liar.
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was A Chat for Liar by Noah Cyrus and Orville Peck. They also had a duet together on Orville's previous album, Stampede. This is How Far Will We Take It? I feel

0: was How Far Will We Take It by Noah Cyrus and Orville Peck. And back to Orville's EP Appaloosa with Oh My Days and My Side of the Mountain.
1: New York City is nice in the fall. Held my hand as we walked through it all.

That was It's the End of the World by Orville Peck, but it's not the end of tonight's show. We'll be back with another hour of fabulous gay country music after these messages from station sponsors. Lord, it's looking bumpy and you've got a lot of stumpies. Better get up off your rumpy.

0: Yeah. For all your landscaping and gardening needs in the Great Lakes, Lumpy's Nursery, 27 Chapman's Road, Suncurry. Yeah, Lumpy's.
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2: 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I'm featuring gay South African country musician Orville Peck. The previous song was It's the End of the World, and now I'm up to his third album, Stampede, which was a duets album released in August 2024. First with Willie Nelson, and needing a language warning, his cowboys are frequently secretly fond of each other. Well, there's many.

and clear. And a cowboy may brag about things that he's done with his women, but the ones who brag loudest are the ones that are most likely queer.

Those were Chemical Sunset and Death Valley High. And the last song from Orville Peck's album Stampede is a duet with Teddy Swims titled Ever You're Gone.

This is the Rainbow Music Show on Two Bob Radio and Great Lakes FM. That was Ever You're Gone by Teddy Swims and Orville Peck. Next is Orville's cover of Small Town Boy by Bronski Beat.

0: was Orville Peck's cover of Small Town Boy, and I'm up to covering his second album, Bronco, which released in April 2022. The next song is Daytona Sands.
1: Buddy, we got major blues. Another suitcase in your hand. I hope you brought your walking shoes.

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We both ain't got a job. I haven't seen my band in a while.

the Rainbow Music Show. And that was Bronco by South African gay country musician Orville Peck. And now I'm up to his debut album, Pony, released in March 2019, and its accompanying EP, Show Pony, released in August 2020. The next track is Queen of the Rodeo. Sleep.

0: 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I hope you've enjoyed my feature on All Real Peck, and you can tune in next week where I'll be catching up on some new music released over the last few months from some of my favourite queer artists, including a new EP from Australian queer folk pop singer-songwriter Alex the Astronaut. And as always, I hope you have a fabulously gay week.
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2: Welcome to Hot, Sweet and Jazzy, an hour of music on the jazz spectrum. Ross Williamson with you today. In the next hour, we've got a range of releases from 2025 and 2026, a few originals and some well-known ones, and some really interesting listening. So please stay with me and enjoy the show. We kick off with a lady, an Australian lady called Cassandra Oscar, from her 2026 album, Stop Motion.

Oh, a recording made in Sydney there. That was, of course, called Going for a Walk. Cassandra Oscar was the singer. Simon Parenchi was playing the trumpet there. And with those two, we had Casey Golden on piano, Matt Lamb bass, Chris Fields playing the drums. A release from August of 2026, Cassandra Oscar. Well, now a release from 2025, November of that year, with the leading light, the veteran bass player, Dwayne Dolphin. Wonderful name, Dwayne Dolphin. The album's called Let the Music Play, and he's here with a number of young musicians from the Pittsburgh area. And what's interesting about this track is that he's got a guy playing the steel pan. So quite a Caribbean sound to this. And, well, a well-known tune. Written by Sonny Rollins, this is St. Thomas.

St. Thomas there, Sonny Rollins composition, performed there by a sextet led by Dwayne Dolphin. And that was Victor Provost playing the steel pan, which gave a lovely feel to that. The album's called Let the Music Play. You're listening to some jazz with Ross Williamson. A Canadian singer now, a lady in her mid-20s called Ali Nunez. She's released an album called Blue Room with a couple of very senior musicians. With her, she's got the guitarist Peter Bernstein, the American, who's now in his 50s. And the bass player is Neil Swainson, a Canadian, who's now 70. So, yeah, she's got lots of seniority to advise her as she's performing and recording this. The album is called Blue Room. This is Ali Nunez with a Rodgers and Hart tune from 1936. Lovely song.

That was a group led by the drummer Ulysses Owens Jr. And I guess you could tell from the amount of drumming that he was in charge. He had with him five musicians, so a sextet. The one that I know best is Benny Benack III, the trumpeter and sometimes singer. That was called Touch Me, I'm Sick. And it came from the archive of a grunge band called Mud Honey. If I tell you the album is called Kind of Grunge, that will give you an idea of the mood of it. It's, I suppose, a discovery by Ulysses Owens that there was some interesting music in the grunge genre. So he's called it Kind of Grunge instead of Kind of Blue, although we did have a reference to Kind of Blue during that track there. Interesting sound, though, and certainly some fine musicianship. Kind of Grunge, Ulysses Owens Jr. and Generation Y. Generation Y is the bunch of younger musicians with him. Recording made in Vancouver. That one, the Drumeo Studio is where he is based at. Drumeo, an online drumming educational platform, I guess. Before that, we heard Alan Nunez, a Canadian, singing There's a Small Hotel, a lovely song. Well, to Australia now, to Sydney, in fact. Body K and the Sweet Patooties, an all-female band, five of them, and they've released an album called Open Doors. This is the title track.

Bonnie Kay and the Sweet Patooties from Sydney there. The album's called Open Doors, and that was the title of that track. This is Hot, Sweet and Jazzy, a program made at The Pulse in Geelong for the Community Radio Network. Look us up on Facebook and email hotsweetandjazzy@gmail.com. The pianist Jean-Baptiste has released a series of recordings. He calls them the Baptiste Piano Series. And the idea is that he's drawing from the high art of Mozart and Beethoven, as well as Thelonious Monk. Baptiste has said, "I think canon of high art needs to consistently be re-evaluated and expanded." And that's certainly what he does in this series. As a teenager in New Orleans, Jean-Baptiste split his time between formal piano competitions by day and freewheeling jazz clubs by night. So he certainly got into both worlds. Here's a track from his Black Mozart album. It's called Molto in Cayo Hueso. Cayo Hueso is Key West, and it's a ward of central Havana, a working-class neighbourhood. Jean-Baptiste, bit of solo piano, Molto in Cayo Hueso.

Pianist Jean-Baptiste there. And I guess you give the composing credits for that to Mozart and Baptiste. That was called Molto in Caio Hueso from Jean-Baptiste's album Black Mozart. One of three in his piano series. You're listening to some jazz with Ross Williamson. Sydney singer Tilly Street now. She's released an album called All at Sea, which she's performing with the guitarist Arthur Washington, he of the Sexy Tet, son of the washing machine, Andrew Scott playing the piano, Max Alduca bass, and Abby Constable is the drummer in this group. Tilly Street is doing the singing, and here it's Let the Right One In.

Tilly Streets there from her 2026 album All at Sea, and that was called Let the Right One In. Well, from Sydney over to Berlin now, and the next one in the series put together by the ACT label called Jazz at Berlin Philharmonic. This is number 19, recording made in the Chamber Music Hall in the Berlin Philharmonie, a 60s concert hall built just back from Potsdamer Platz. Now, the Swedish trombonist Nils Landgren is having a bit of a moment, I think. Seems to be very hard working, appearing in lots of things, and he's leading the group here. It was part of the celebrations for his 70th birthday. And he's performing here with it's a quintet, but he's got some brass players from the Berlin Philharmonic Orchestra, which would add a touch of class to any gathering. The music on this album was written by Joe Sample. Joe Sample, a keyboards player who passed away in 2014. He was part of that group, the Jazz Crusaders, along with many others. We're going to hear a vocal performance featuring the voice of Nils Landgren. It's an extended version of the song, and I think it's pretty good. It starts quietly, but then builds up. So on this, we've got Nils Landgren singing and playing the trombone, Michael Voldi playing the piano. On bass, we've got Lars Danielsson. The drummer is Wolfgang Hafner, so they're all very well-known musicians in Germany. Magnus Lindgren plays reeds and flute, and those members of the Berlin Philharmonic as well. This is called Soul Shadows.

Soul Shadows there was at Quintet, plus Berlin Philharmonic members, led by the trombonist and singer in that case, Nils Landgren. Soul Shadows there was at Quintet, plus Berlin Philharmonic members, led by the trombonist and singer in that case, Nils Landgren. That's from the album on the

is Dawn Lambeth. And she's one of those singers who respect the song. She's chosen some lovely tunes for this album. We're going to hear one of them. And she's performing here with a sextet, notably the Seattle reeds player, Jacob Zimmerman. This is very nice. Dawn Lambeth with You Are My Lucky Star.

Joan Lambeth there from her album I Get Ideas, and that song written by Naceo Herb Brown and Arthur Freed back in 1935. Look out for Dawn Lambeth

It's a lovely voice. And so ends Hot, Sweet and Jazzy for another week. Thanks for your company. Our email address is hotsweetandjazzy@gmail.com. And we're on Facebook too. See you again next time. Until then, bye-bye from Ross Williamson.

and welcome to the show. There are certain songs that really do become part of the soundtrack of our lives. They drift from radios, fill family cars, play at weddings, and somehow stay with us long after the decade that produced them has passed. Few artists captured that feeling quite like today's guest. During the 70s, Lobo's gentle voice and heartfelt songs resonated with millions around the world. He was one of the era's most beloved singer-songwriters, creating music that spoke about love, relationships, and life's simple moments with honesty and warmth. But behind the songs like Me and You and A Dog Named Boo and I'd Love You to Want Me is a fascinating story of perseverance, songwriting and a career that has endured for more than five decades. In this episode, Lobo reflects on his musical journey, the unexpected success of his biggest hits and the way his songs continue to connect with audiences across generations. I hope you enjoyed my conversation with singer-songwriter Lobo.

0: Lavoie, better known as Lobo. Thanks so much for joining us today. How are you?
1: I'm just wonderful.
0: Your real name is Roland Kent Lavoie, and you became known as Lobo. Nobody knew that the songs that you did were done by you. Everybody thought that Lobo was a band at the time. Can you tell us why?
1: Yes, why? I can. Well, even to this day, I've never done a lot of press. I never did big tours. I never had an agent except for very brief periods of time. And it was a desire of mine to not be out front. That was my plan to start with. Write a hit song, you got an annuity, you can have a good life. That was it. And it just kept expanding. And I was so grateful that I had the name Lobo to hide behind, because it afforded me the ability to be Lobo when I'm on stage or doing what I'm doing now. And beside that, I'm out mowing my lawn. Nobody ever believes the way I live, and it has nothing to do with money or can live a bigger life or whatever. It's just what I choose to do. But the name Lobo, let me get through that. Once we decided I was not going to use my name, my producer said, will you go through some names? And so I wrote a bunch of names on a thing, and I was reading them out, and I can't remember any of them. But when I said Lobo, he said, what does that mean? I said, well, in Spanish, it means wolf. And he said, well, that's great, because me and you and a dog named Boo, it looks like a wolf, because she was a German shepherd. And that's where that came from.

I'll tell you what, when I started off in bands, the first show we ever played was at the high school talent show, and we just did instrumentals. We were asked by the teachers of the high school to play a party. And we went in there and we played instrumentals the first set, and I had worked up What Did I Say by Ray Charles. And it has a real long intro in it. Down, down, down, down, down. Anyway, so I'm getting my courage up at this long intro, you know. And so the first thing you do in that song is tell your baby not to treat me wrong. Come and love your daddy all night long. And Sandy, this was an epiphany in my life. And because I saw, these were young school teachers. They were probably maybe in their 30s. And I was, 16, 15. Uh-huh. As soon as I opened my mouth and started singing, I became a different person to these people, to the women in the crowd. It was, and then I did a couple of ballads, and I mean, this is the first time I ever sang in my life. It was an eye opener. It was amazing.

0: what you're saying to me is that they suddenly became interested in you because you could sing.
1: I don't know that they were interested in me. It was that they got that kind of glazed over. You know how you have a song you want to dance to, and they start playing it. You jump, yeah. Oh, this is our song. You know, well, whatever I sang was their song, because back in those days, there weren't bands. There weren't people who were playing with bands. I was like Elvis walking in. You know, they don't know. But that's how it started.
0: Did you start getting more attention from the girls as a result of that?
1: Well, you know, all of us that play music, successful or not, always start off the same way. First, you try to play something. Then you get in a band and you play, and it's so much fun. And then all of a sudden you turn around and there's girls all around the band. Well, that's fun. And then, because I was in college at the time, I could play two nights a week. We made $20 a night. In those days, that was a lot of money. I could live, pay my tuition, and go to college playing two nights a week rather than working at the grocery store all day. And so it was an eye-opener for me.
0: You had set out in very early childhood wanting to be a veterinarian.
1: You know, I think it was more my mother told me I wanted to be a veterinarian.
0: Ah, right.
1: You know, as you get older and you look back on your life, I realized that I really never had goals in my life. I had sort of this one. And music was, I mean, it was the last thing in my 50-year high school reunion. Never played for these people ever. I don't do that. Yeah. I got up with my guitar and sang three or four songs. And I said to them, I said, back in 1961 when I graduated high school, if you told me that I would play music and that's all I would do my entire life and be successful at it, you might as well have told me I was going to be an astronaut. You know, it just wasn't possible. I didn't think.

0: Were you like a massive celebrity at this high school reunion?
1: No,
0: I bet you were.
1: Here it is. If you act like a celebrity, they treat you like a celebrity. And I've always said that I was probably not the best person to have been an entertainer, because an entertainer wants to walk into a party, stand on a table and sing. I don't care, the biggest entertainers in the world, eventually, if there's an instrument there, they'll get around and they'll start playing. I'm the one that comes in late, sits in the back, in those days, drank a lot of beer and left. And that's sort of, well, not the beer anymore. That stopped in 1980 because I suddenly decided I wanted to discover what mornings were like. You know, I didn't know. I can't explain to you why. When I walked away from it, I still had active recording contracts with Curve Records, which was about as big as you could get. And I asked to be let out of the contracts for the last two albums because my head was turned around. You know, when you start believing some of the crap that they make up about you, when you start believing that stuff, you got problem, or I did. And I just said, whoops, that's enough. You know, I met my wife, who we've been married for 46 years now. She was all I wanted. I didn't care about doing anything. I would rather be with her doing nothing than I would be out whooping and doing, you know.

0: You know, I don't tell people what I do because they start looking at you like you came from Mars. No, if I said, well, I'm an attorney and I'm retired and I'm worth $50 million, they would kind of, you know, say, well, that's nice. But if I said, remember this record? All of a sudden, you're like, you know, it's that inexplicable.
1: Why should you be so enamored with someone who sings for a living or writes music?
0: Luckily for me, the guys I play golf with in this little community where I have the little house, I'm in North Carolina in the mountains and I'm in Florida in the winter, but I'm up here.
1: Nice.
0: They think that what I did was write Me and You and a Dog Named Boo. That's all they know. They don't know that I sang it. If they heard I'd Love You to Want Me, they wouldn't believe it was me. And that's the way it's always been. You know, I've always been like, oh yeah, you wrote that dog song. Yeah, that's me. Let it go. You know, and it works for me, put it that way.

0: If you can't hack it, if you realize that mentally you can't do it, you need to get away. Now, if you need to make a living, I was super fortunate because all of my big hits I wrote them by myself. I was a single writer. That's the end of the story as far as me needing anything for my life. I mean, 50 years later, it's still the same. I didn't have a financial burden on me ever because I don't live big, my own choosing.
1: So you still make a substantial living out of the songs that you wrote?
0: More than I can spend. That's not true. More than I do spend, put it that way. And I saved all my money. I have a big retirement account, on and on and on. It's funny, though, that, well, if I don't want to get into something. If you ask me what I'm doing now, all of a sudden I can tell you something because it's something different that I...
1: What are you doing now?
0: Well, I don't know if you're aware of, most people are, or you're in the business, but the internet and YouTube and all of the... There are literally thousands of videos of me singing my songs. The same video, somebody picks it up and puts it on, and you get a commercial before that. And then you go into the thing, well, somebody was making money off of every play, okay, and it wasn't me.
1: Right.
0: Well, Time Life, which is the division of Warner Brothers, which is where my stuff is, we re-recorded my hits, 20 years ago. And we spent a lot of money and a lot of time. Most people could never tell the difference in the original record. Well, I just am in the process of working. I'm going to Nashville in 10 days to do a bunch of casual videos. Not, you know, the thing where you're sitting around the room, I show you how to play my song and you talk about how you wrote it, that sort of thing. Because Time Life wants new film.
1: Content.
0: And for somebody, the last hit record I had was in 79. And they were just thrilled. And we've been working the details out. It's a signed deal.
1: Great.

0: believe you've been listening a lot to songs like Nielsen's Without You and Mac Davis' Baby Don't Get Hooked on Me when you got to write that one.
1: Once again, usually I had a lyric idea before I started, but I decided that Without You by Nielsen's probably in my top three all-time records. Nielsen was an absolute, Mariah Carey, my rear end compared to Nielsen. He was a Beatles favorite singer, remember, and I don't blame him.
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3: It's a beautiful day.
0: Kent, you were working in Tampa in 1970. That's when you started writing Me and You and a Dog Named Boo. You had been talking to a New York publisher who said that the songs that were happening at the time were taking on this me and you against the world sort of stance. And that's how you came up with it. Can you share the backstory?
1: Yes. Let me tell you how I even had a contact to get into music. I was playing in a bar, crowded Thursday night. Everybody went on Thursday night. I played this song that a local band had a hit on, and I was up getting a beer, and this guy walked up to me and said, "Hi, I'm da-da-da." And he says, "I'm Phil Gernhardt. I produce Stay by Maurice Williams and Zodiacs." And you get people come out to you in bars and say, "Yeah, right." And he wanted to know about that song, and I told him no. And then a couple of weeks later, he came in and asked us if we would play for a guy who's going to put up the money to record. So we get to the recording studio, and this guy had the money, doesn't show up. So here's my band and Phil, who didn't have 10 cents at the time. And so the studio owner said, "Well, you know, if you pay for the tape." So we went in there and made a little local record, which is a huge hit. We go from $60 a night to $300 a night. That was the eye-opener for me on that part of it, is that, oh, wait a minute. There's money you can make in this too. Now, Phil Gernhardt went on and had all the Snoopy versus the Red Baron. He had Abraham, Martin, John, Let Your Love Flow, and of course, all my stuff.

0: After he had Snoopy versus the Red Baron, I started hanging around his office, and he said to me, listen, he says, you're an okay singer. He said, but nobody's going to ever give you a hit song. You're not that good of a singer. So you better write it. And it took me about 3 years. And I took songs down there. Every 5 minutes, I took songs down. And they sent me to New York a couple of times to cut things. And during that trip, this is getting to what you asked me, I met with a publisher, and he's the one that said the Helen Reddy line, you know, me and you against the world. This is before Helen Reddy wrote that song. I had that in mind. I went home and I had this, I had the start of the song, and I had the chorus of how I was going to do it, but I couldn't rhyme me, you and me. So I tried to change it to me and you. So I'm trying to come up with a rhyme, and I'm in a room that has a sliding glass door to the backyard, which is fenced. And all of a sudden I look, and there sits my dog named Boo. This is a true story. Everybody thinks I made this up. And I'm trying to rhyme you, you understand? And all of a sudden, I said, me and you and a dog named Boo. You know, and it was the weirdest thing. And everybody that heard that song, Phil Gernhardt, my producer, he sent it to New York, the label. When I'm in the studio cutting it, every musician, it was picked on the cover of all the major trade magazines. It was just a hit song, you know, for the time. Now it's just a trite old thing that comes out of the woodwork every now and then.
1: It's still a great song.
0: Yeah,
1: it's held
0: you.
1: Up over time incredibly. But what were you writing about? I mean, once you found the title for it and it was an homage to your dog.
0: I had the first verse. I remember to this day the bright red Georgia play and how it stuck to the tires after the summer rain. And then I don't know if I had the willpower makes the old car go, a woman's mind told me that. So, but I knew I had the part where went dun dun dun dun dun dun dun dun dun dun dun, and I had dun dun dun dun, me and you, and I'm going on and on about everything. And that's, you know, sometimes, you know, it's like we were talking earlier about the mystery of music. I'll tell you, the real mystery of music is writing music, because the emotions come in your head, then the lyric comes in your head, and the first thing you know, you're recording this song. And the next thing you know, they're playing violins on it, and you're choking up because you can't believe that this song that you wrote, you're in New York in Jimi Hendrix's studio, no less, for Me and You and a Dog Named Boo.
1: Yeah.
0: Talk about, and Santana's in the other studio. We're in there rocking out. I'm in there going, me and you and a dog. Surreal. It was surreal. In the village in New York, and here I am, little boy from Florida, you know, in there. It was funny. We finished at 10 o'clock at night. Santana started at 10 o'clock at night. I could have stayed up all night if I had to. Yeah, it was weird.

0: It certainly made a big name for Lobo, not for you, but for Lobo, because that's exactly when you did change it and start calling yourself Lobo, wasn't
1: yes.
0: it?
1: Yes.
0: Did you tour it or you just followed it straight up with the next album?
1: You know, for a one hit, whatever, if you're not a rock and roll band, you know, that little clubs and funky shows, and by the time you pay the band and pay for the truck you're riding around in, you know, it's just impossible to do. If I hadn't written it, that's the only source of income I'd had. So I just did it some, and then all of a sudden, this is the first big thing. You got an offer to open for Three Dog Night at the Atlanta Stadium, at the Cotton Bowl in Dallas. I mean, these huge venues. And so here we go, and I take my little band with the truck, and we put our equipment up on this huge stage. And we start playing, or we get to play, you know, while the people come and sit down, you know, I'm singing my funky little songs. And then we get out, we half an hour, and Three Dog Night comes out there, just absolutely phenomenal. Those guys in those days were just the band, the singers. And I'm sure if anybody could see me from the audience, my mouth was open, just going, oh, you know.

0: never went to shows like that. I was always playing in the bar, you know, paying my bill. The worst thing on the tour, though, we got to Three River Stadium, and the sound equipment, it wasn't shipped in for some reason or other. So it's time to go on, and I go up there, and all they have are these little speakers with the monitors. So I start playing because they made me, and I keep hearing yelling, "We can't hear you, we can't hear you," and they start booing. So I do my half hour, go on, and Three Dog Night, magically, the equipment comes in, they set it up. Later on, we're in the hotel, you know, thinking about how weird that was. And the news comes on and says, well, from Three River Stadium, we had a big show out there, and the opening act was booed off the stage. And Alex Lana said, I'm not designed to do this. You know, they didn't say because of the equipment malfunction. They just said I was booed off the stage.
1: Oh, that would have hurt.
0: And then one of the big show indoors, 12,000 kids, Chuck, the singer, was so screwed up, he didn't show up at the show, and they kept making me go out, play another 15 minutes. And the third time I went out, they were booing. Finally, I said, listen, I said, you want to sit here and wait, or you want to play and we'll have some fun? And then they were okay. And then sure enough, he came in and played whatever.

0: It was 1972 that you had the follow-up album, and of course that had the terrific hit on it, I'd Love You to Want Me. I believe you'd been listening to people like Nelson's Without You.
1: Yeah, I had the idea for the song, and I finally put it together, and I took it into Phil, and he said, I think this is really something we can use, and so I rewrote part of it, and I can't tell you what part I rewrote. The song was about seeing someone and knowing that they're looking at you with the same feelings you have for them, but there is a reason that you can't get together. Now, in my mind, it was a school teacher. Okay, now nowadays, that's people going to jail for that over here. But in my time, that was something that would have never happened in a million years. And what it was about an art teacher I had in the sixth grade, believe it.
0: Yeah.
1: A beautiful, and all my high school friends would tell me was Miss Norton. I looked in Miss Norton's eyes and she looked at me, and we were going to be a thing when I grew up. The other thought in my mind, because I did write a song about this one time, and it was called All the Children Love Sister Mary. Sister Mary is your middle name. In my psyche, it was also the idea of a nun, that a beautiful,
0: unreachable.
1: Yes, it was that's the word, unreachable. Yeah. And that's what it was about. That's probably the only song I ever wrote that had the mystery in it.

0: I want to say that I sat down and wrote that emotionally from top to the bottom, but I didn't. I had to rewrite it, and we rewrote it. And when I recorded it, we did the tracks. We went to New York, did the strings. We came back to Atlanta. We overdubbed. We went back to New York on this one side and put backgrounds on it. That's when we had Ellie Greenwich and Robert John and all these people singing background. And it was a wonderful experience because this thing just grew bigger and bigger and bigger. And Barry Manilow's producer told my Phil, my producer, one time that I write, you know, his song, I write the songs that makes the young girls.
1: Yeah.
0: They copied our, not the melody, they copied the way we voice the backgrounds. And if you listen to that now and you hear it, it's a lot of, and so that's always the way we're talking about Nielsen. Starts off, yeah. I can't believe it.
1: It grew from a little acorn into a tree.
0: That's exactly right.
1: And Robert John, of course, sung that terrific song, The Lion Sleeps Tonight. He did that after he left your band.
0: Yeah, Bobby had a regional hit. I can't even remember the song. It was him singing high. What his big deal was Sad Eyes. Sad.

0: He and a guy named Michael Gately was his best friend. They did all the backgrounds. And they came to Atlanta when we did the next album and did it. And then Phil wanted to go to L.A. after we did two wonderful albums, and we have to go to L.A. and play with all the snotty pickers. And I hated it. I just absolutely hated it.
1: You actually pitched that song to the Hollies, didn't you? As a potential follow-up to Long Cool Woman.
0: Right. And the story that I got from my publisher, and once again, I've told this story a lot of times, but I've never gone to Graham Nash and say, is this true? But I do know that they liked it. What they didn't like was the line in the song that everybody loved, from Liza Minnelli cut that song and on and on and on. And it's, and when you moved your mouth to speak, I felt the blood go to my feet. They didn't like that line because the blood left my brain. I was dizzy, but I said, the blood goes to my feet. And they didn't like that. They said, well, it looks like you're in a car wreck or something. You know, well, it was the only time where I said, screw them. Now, I wrote this song. It took me forever to write it. I recorded it, and they want to put it out as a single on me. Tell them thanks, but no thanks. And I walked away from it.
1: Good for you.
0: Yeah, it was, well, it changed my life.
1: Did you know from the outset that there was going to be a smash hit?
0: You know, back in those days, phone calls were the only way you found out anything. And when the label starts getting calls from all over the country the same day the record goes out, you know that it's a hit. It's the same thing with me and Your Dog Named Boo. But I Love You, Want Me, especially in Europe and in Germany. I was number one 13 weeks in Germany. But, you know, that's a weird deal. And so, and it's been recorded by, I don't know, 50 or 60 people or something. A lot of them are European. It was the song of my career, even though I had other songs that made money. It was the defining thing, but most people think the defining thing in my career is Me and You and Dog Named Boo.
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3: It's a beautiful day.
1: So you had those two massive hits. As you said, you've made lots of other songs that have made good money for you since, but never to the same level as those two. Were you disappointed that you could never reach that level again? Or I guess having had this chat with you now, I could probably answer that and say, no, you were cool with it.
0: I was completely cool with it. But what you got to remember is Don't Expect Me to Be Your Friend was also a top 10 tune in the United States. And Canada was number one in Canada. And I've had several reggae versions, believe it or not. And there's a guy named John Holt that had a relatively big reggae hit with I'd Love You to Want Me.

0: But then I had, sure took a long, long time. You know, it was top five in the easy listening and in the 20s, I think. How Can I Tell Her About You was the one the record company blew. I didn't realize till I got to Asia how massive that song is all over Asia.
1: What made them go for it so much?
0: I can tell you, I'll tell you a short story. Okay. As I said the other day when I was talking to these people, just call me Captain Verbose because you tend to just rattle on, you know, but you can edit it. Okay, the first night I did in Asia, I was in Hong Kong. It was outdoors, 5,000-seater outdoors, and there were two or three times that many people hanging off the buildings, looking out of windows, and I'm doing the show, and I keep hearing this singing. They're singing every song with me. Then there's yelling a song. They're just yelling something from all over, from the buildings. And I turned around the drummer. I said, and his name is Thumpy, for drummer, that's funny. That's good. I said, Thumpy, what are they yelling? And he said, they're yelling Stoney. I said, Stoney? Stoney was an obscure album song that I'd never played on stage. And I went up to the microphone dumbly and said, would you want to hear Stoney? And it was like the, if I was going to play Stairway to Heaven, you know, it was like, what?
1: Kidding.
0: What I should have done was just pick my guitar. The drummer would have gotten it, and then the other guys would have filled it and done it. But I did.

0: The next night I did it, and everybody in Hong Kong was singing this song. And I asked later, and they said, Lobo music is campfire music in Hong Kong. Now, well, think about that for a minute. And I said, what? They said, we sit in a room, and we get in a circle, and we play like we have a fire, and we sing songs. And my songs are so simple. And you could understand every word, even though back in those days they didn't speak English. They could sing the English. And I've heard it time and time again that people learned a lot of English singing my songs because anybody can play them. So I said, oh, and I figured it out. They could hear my voice. It was easy to play. And then they grew to love these songs. And to this day, if I play Stoney in any place in that part of the country, I draw a crowd, you know, and everybody's singing. That's the funny part. That's what the people told me.
1: Yeah. And I believe when you played in Ho Chi Minh City in Vietnam, you played to the largest audience ever to see a pop star perform.
0: Up to that day, that was scary.

We went in there, and that we were the first. I was the first pop act because, once again, my stuff is so easy, soft, non-controversial. And so the censorship over there, the Indonesia back in the old days was the same way. I had to do a little show for the censors, you know. And they all knew the songs. But in Ho Chi Minh City, my guy who's traveled with me for 45 years, Billy Ayers, was in the Vietnam War. I was in the Army Reserve, but they never activated my unit. I walked a thin line for several years. Billy Went was in the worst parts of it. So when we get to Ho Chi Minh City and we're looking at the little round lakes flying in from the mortars, you know, it was a real emotional thing for Billy. And so I hung close with him. And when we played, the people were reserved. It was real strange. The show was well received, I guess. It's like everybody was afraid to clap.

0: a fabulous career you've enjoyed. Even when you didn't want to be up front and famous, you ended up becoming famous anyway. You couldn't escape all the accolades and the critical acclaim, could you?
1: The key word, Sandy, you said was endured. That's
0: I don't
1: the part.
0: Think I said endured.
1: You said that this long career that you endured.
0: I think
1: endured.
0: I said, no, I wouldn't say you've endured the career. I probably said you've enjoyed the career. You're saying you endured the career.
1: That is the more correct word, and I thought you'd really grabbed underneath me and seen that I
0: Sorry.
1: Endured being something I wasn't. It was a running joke. We're on the airplane going to Asia because, once again, it was so easy to tour there that I did there. I would say to Billy, I'd say, Billy, he's coming. So what are you talking about? I said, Lobo's coming. He's coming into my body because when I get off the plane, there's television crews and I go do press and crap and I go do a show and a limousine and all that crap. Then I get back in the plane and we're going back to America and I say, Billy, I feel him leaving, you know, because I get back to America, I'm just a weirdo guy that gets off the plane, you know. It's a strange deal.
0: You're a bit like Clark Kent and Superman, really.
1: except I'm not Superman on the stage. I kind of am the same way. But you know what? Let me tell you something. I meant to bring this up. I'm glad I remembered it. I did that tour of Australia in 73. I was so unsure of myself as an artist and so sure that people would not enjoy what I really did on record that we did out, and most of the show was just playing old rock and roll songs because it's what I had done in clubs for years. I felt so self-conscious, and to this day I wish I had done a club gig where the people that did remember me came and saw me really sing all the songs and with acoustic guitar like I do. In retrospect, I did Australia and New Zealand, and it was the same. It was this is right when I'd Love You Want Me was number one in the world.
0: Yeah.
1: And Hector Crawford was the head of the television deal, and he's the one that brought me in. And all I remember is his wife saying, everything I said to his wife, she'd say, yes. And I'd say, yes. Like, how many did she take? Yes. And I'm thinking, yes.
0: Please come back and see us again. We'd love to hear you play. And I'm sure you've got much more confidence these days.
1: I would love to do it, except I don't fly anymore.

0: Lavoie, thank you so much for being so generous with your time. What a joy it's been chatting with you, you and Lobo, actually. Talking to the two of you has just been wonderful.
1: And Sandy, you and your brother, Sandy Kay, because I didn't know, you know, you may have been twins for all I know. Anyway.
0: You're very funny.
1: Sandy, I enjoyed it. Yeah, thank you very much. And you know, if you ever want me for anything else or to keep in touch, to ask,
0: fabulous. Like
1: I said, you know how to reach me.
0: I've really enjoyed chatting with you, Kent. Thank you from the bottom of my heart.
1: You're most welcome. Keep bye-bye.
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1: BBC News with Chris Barrow. Major television networks in the United States say they're boycotting their pooled coverage of the White House in protest at the Trump administration's decision to ban three media outlets. The three are suing the White House in response. The pool is a material-sharing arrangement allowing a small group of reporters to represent the larger press corps. Here's our chief North America correspondent, Gary O'Donoghue.
2: Legal action between the White House and media organizations is nothing new, but Donald Trump's decision to exclude CNN, MSN Now and Politico from the White House entirely is a significant escalation in his battle with the so-called Fourth Estate. The organizations argue the White House ban violates their First Amendment constitutional rights because they're being excluded on the basis of their reporting and their editorial viewpoint. The president has labelled them as providers of fake news, which he says has grown like a cancer and is a threat to national security.
1: A judge investigating the wife of Spain's Prime Minister, Pedro Sanchez, for alleged irregularities in her business dealings has ordered her to stand trial. Begoña Gómez, who faces charges of influence peddling and misuse of funds, denies any wrongdoing. Guy Hedgeco reports from Madrid.
3: This is just one of several judicial probes into people who are close to the left-wing administration of Pedro Sanchez. His allies have defended Ms. Gomez, claiming that the case against her is riddled with irregularities and is part of a campaign by the political right to destabilise the socialist-led minority government. No date has yet been set for the trial, but with a general election expected in the coming months, it's a deeply unwelcome prospect for Mr. Sanchez's beleaguered administration.
1: A powerful typhoon that's passing Japan's eastern coast is bringing major disruption, with police urging more than 1.9 million people at risk in Tokyo and surrounding areas to evacuate. The authorities have also warned of landslides. Eight places have seen local records broken for rainfall over the past 24 hours, with one of them seeing more than 37 centimetres. The party of Pakistan's former Prime Minister Imran Khan says three of his sisters have now been detained ahead of a protest demanding his release from prison. Our Pakistan correspondent Caroline Davis reports.
4: Alima Khanum was the first to be arrested on Sunday, then Dr. Uzma Khan and Noreen Niazi early on Monday morning. All have spoken up over the last 3 years against the detention of their brother, former Pakistan Prime Minister Imran Khan, who remains imprisoned in Adiyala jail just outside Rawalpindi. The orders for their arrest all accuse them of creating a law and order situation by trying to mobilise his supporters on social media and in public meetings. Their families are calling for them to be released, saying that the arrests are illegal.
1: World news from the BBC. Several sources say that Yemen's president has asked Donald Trump for US support in the escalating conflict with the Houthis. The sources say Mr. Trump gave no direct promise of military support to Rashad al-Alami during a phone call on Sunday. The Saudi-backed government in Yemen is recognised internationally, but only controls part of the country. The West African state of Guinea has begun enforcing a ban on single-use plastic products. The ban includes the manufacture, import and sale of items like shopping bags, cups and polystyrene containers. The World Bank has said that more than 80% of waste in urban areas in Guinea is inadequately managed. The Red Sea Film Festival in Saudi Arabia has announced it's postponing this year's event amid growing security concerns in the region. Here's our Global Affairs reporter, Sebastian Usher.
5: The event organisers did not link the move to renewed conflict between Saudi Arabia and the Houthis in Yemen, nor to the Iran war. But drone and missile attacks on Saudi Arabia have occurred regularly this year, undermining the kingdom's move to position itself as a top entertainment destination in the region. The Red Sea Film Festival, which is held in Jeddah, has grown in prestige year by year since it was launched in 2019. Just a decade or two ago, there were no commercial cinemas in Saudi Arabia and no film industry. But that has changed dramatically as the current leadership in the country has promoted the easing of social and religious restrictions.
1: Paramount Skydance and Warner Brothers Discovery are reported to have reached agreement with the attorneys general of 12 US states that were suing to block their merger. The reported settlement clears the way for the $110 billion deal to go ahead, one of the biggest media mergers ever. States opposing it had complained it would stifle competition. Share prices for both companies have risen even before the official announcement. And that's the latest world news from the BBC.
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And a very good morning to you. Yes, it is Tuesday morning. It's September 22. And this is Good Morning Country. I'm Kevin Walsh, broadcasting from the bunker. We're situated halfway between Taree and Port Macquarie on the mid-north coast. And what's coming up this morning? Our rural livestock report will be along in around about 21 minutes from now. And our album of the week, following the 6:30, that's Eastern Standard Time news, is Faith Williams this week. Her debut album, Home Truth. And we'll give you the opportunity to feature in the winning list, because we'll give you the chance to put your name in when we give you the cue to call. It's a simple process, but one that's been very successful over the years. I've got a music mix that'll take you on a roller coaster journey this morning, up, down, and round and round. Back in time, the present, the hits and memories. It's Walshy on the wireless. It's all thanks to your local community radio station. And we'll get the music up and running with the Far Gone Beauties, locked and loaded, as we do to open the program with Walshy on the wireless. Tuesday the 22nd of September.

0: That's the Far Gone Beauties and Born to Be Wild from their album A Load of Old Bollocks. 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

0: music from Frankie Lane, and apologies there for the little corrupt file in the system. Okay, Corral. Prior to that, High Noon, Do Not Forsake Me. We had we tried to get Blazing Saddles in, but that was the corrupt file. And the music continues with, we had Mule Train and The Hanging Tree. We're working through to the Rural Livestock Report. Rural Livestock Report and Frankie Lane continues.
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Folks, that's another corrupt file, so we've got a couple to get rid of. We'll go to another from Frankie Lane. 16 tons.

0: 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I'm Natasha Lobben with today's report. Commercial cattle listings rose 6% this week to 18,616 head. Clearance rates fell sharply to 54%, down 34 percentage points week on week. The Auctions Plus Young Cattle Indicator, or ACCI, dropped 10 cents to 527 cents a kilo, while value over reserve lifted $27 to $91 a head on average. Steers showed mixed results across weight categories. Lighter steers under 280 kilos performed strongly, with 200 to 280 kilo steers averaging 585 cents a kilo, up 19 cents, and selling to $1,487 a head. The 330 to 400 kilo category averaged 566 cents a kilo, up 17 cents, at $2,031 a head. Heavier steers over 400 kilos averaged 555 cents a kilo at $2,456 a head, but recorded the lowest clearance rate of 36%. Heifer prices softened across most weight ranges. 200 to 280 kilo category averaged 477 cents a kilo, down 21 cents, at $1,159 a head, while 280 to 330 kilo heifers made 490 cents a kilo, down 42 cents, at $1,514 a head. Heifers over 400 kilos held firm at 513 cents a kilo, averaging $2,215 a head. Clearance rates remain subdued, ranging from 42% to 69% across categories. Breeding stock trade was mixed. Station mated cows and calves lifted $881 to average $2,975 a head, with an 84% clearance rate. PTIC cows averaged $2,650 a head, up $490, but cleared just 6%. Non-station mated cows and calves eased $200 to $2,680 a head with a 36% clearance rate. New South Wales dominated supply with 9,746 head, up 14%. Processors purchased 6% of the offering this week. That concludes today's market update, brought to you by Auctions Plus, dedicated to connecting ag.
1: A very good morning to you as you're waking around Australia on this Tuesday morning, the 22nd of September. Hope the day is shaping up to be a kind one for you and your part of Australia. We'll look at the weather, top of the hour, and we'll go around Australia weather-wise. But to work our way through to the music and the news and weather, I've got a man that I had the pleasure of meeting, a Texan. Came out here regularly for a long time, but after a personal situation with his wife, who took her own life, he had to stay Texas-bound and look after the children. So if you're needing help mentally or physically, reach out, please. It's very important. Folks, that music coming up with Walshy on the wireless. Wherever you are, good morning.
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Smoke Rings in the Dark. Prior to that, we had No Worries. And the second track that we featured was Kiss Me When You're Down, When I'm Down. Kiss Me When I'm Down. And we had Long Summer Days and, of course, the number one hit, Runaway. Folks, if you're departing, top of the hour, thanks for your company. Have a safe, enjoyable day. Hope you can join me again here at the Bunker tomorrow, Wednesday, and we'll do it all again. Gary Allen to continue through to the news and weather, top of the hour. Bourbon Borderline. 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
1: It's 6 o'clock. Good morning. I'm Josh Bryant. A man has been charged after a child was shot in the face in Sydney's northwest. Dusty Fitzpatrick reports.
2: Emergency services were called to an apartment block at Norwest to reports of a shooting. An 11-year-old boy was found inside with a gunshot wound to his face and neck. He remains in hospital in a critical condition. Three 18-year-old men were arrested at the scene. One of them has now been charged with concealing a serious indictable offence. He's been refused bail and is due to face court today. The two other men have been released pending further inquiries. Dusty Fitzpatrick, Sydney.
1: Australia's Prime Minister is among 22 world leaders who've called for global guardrails on artificial intelligence. The leaders warn the growth of the technology could outpace human ability to manage emerging risks. Anthony Albanese is attending the UN General Assembly, where artificial intelligence is expected to be high on the agenda. New laws are being introduced into state parliament aimed at supporting sexual assault survivors through the legal process. The changes would allow adult complainants to use their recorded police interviews as their evidence in chief. Attorney General Michael Daly says the overhaul is designed to make it less traumatizing for victim survivors.
3: The justice process can sometimes be distressing and re-traumatizing. So the Men's Labor Government is taking action to make sure the trial process doesn't re-traumatise victim survivors and that they can give their best evidence.
1: A dozen new metro stations have been mapped out for parts of Sydney in secret modelling. The Transport Minister says the business cases are yet to be formally considered by the government. Newly unveiled documents detail plans for new stations in the northwest, west and southwest. The Federal Coalition is expected to float a plan to allow Australians to use superannuation as collateral for a mortgage. The Herald reports the proposal is under consideration but is yet to be formally adopted by the opposition. Parents are being urged to enrol their toddlers in swimming lessons as we head towards summer. 14 children aged under the age of 5 drowned in Australia last year. Former Australian swimming coach Laurie Lawrence says that's 14 too many.
4: So don't delay. Kids can start swimming lessons between 4 and 6 months of age, and it's a great time to get in the water with your child and have fun.
1: Also making news, officers have used hire bikes to help catch an accused thief who was riding an e-bike in Sydney's inner suburbs. In finance, the Dow Jones trading up 388 points, the Nasdaq up 609, one Aussie dollar buying 71.2 US cents.
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6: Leading referee Ashley Klein has been dropped for this week's preliminary finals and is now out of grand final contention. He's been criticised for several crucial calls made late in the semi-final between the Knights and the Warriors at Eden Park. In AFL, Collingwood superstar Nick Dacos has finally claimed his first Brownlow medal with a record-breaking 47 votes. The 23-year-old finished well clear of Geelong's Bailey Smith on 36 votes and Bulldog Marcus Bontempelli with 34. Formula One has rubber-stamped a decision to reduce the maximum race distance by 15 kilometres next year from 305 to 290 kilometres. And the LA Rams are back in action this morning after their loss in Melbourne for the NFL's Monday Night Football. They'll host the New York Giants. That's sport. I'm Mike Pearsall.
1: 4 past 6, that's the latest news and sport.
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9: Let's have a look at the weather. Mid-North Coast for Tuesday will be cloudy with a high chance of showers and a top of just 21 degrees today, sitting on around 17 right now. Showers easing tomorrow, clearing on Thursday, sunny for Friday, and it should stay that way for most of the weekend at this stage. On the coastal waters, Smoky Cape to Seal Rocks. For Tuesday until midnight, southeasterly winds at 15 to 20 knots. They will turn easterly around the middle of the day. Seas are 1 to 2 metres. They will decrease to 1 to 1.5 metres during the morning. And the swell is southerly at 2 to 3 metres. That will decrease to 2 metres by early evening. The next tide is a low tide, 10.33 this morning, 0.53 of a metre. And a high tide, 5.30 this afternoon at 1.32 metres. It's 6 minutes past 6 o'clock. 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

Let's go there. Let's see what Tuesday is all about. Good morning. How you doing? It's Andy with you. Easing into a very different morning to yesterday. It is much cooler. There are some showers around. Be careful if you are on the roads. Just drive carefully and we'll get through the morning. Earworm, courtesy of the Divinals. It is the Brekkie Show. It's Great Lakes FM. Good morning.

0: Roxette and the Divinyls easing us into a Tuesday morning, 16 past six, and Peter is on the phone at Marine Rescue. Morning, Peter.
1: Morning, Andy. How are you?
0: Good, thank you, mate. How about you?
1: Oh, not too bad. It's a bit of a dull day. But
0: yeah. Different to yesterday, that's for sure.
1: A lot different, eh? But they promised us that, so yeah, why not?
0: Good.
1: Okay, I'll better give you some of the weather forecast.
0: What you got?
1: What I can see at the moment, yeah. The wind is southeasterly at 15 to 20 knots, turning easterly in the middle of the day. The seas are 1 and 2 meters, decreasing to 1 to 1.5 meters during the morning. The swell, if you go a bit down south, it's probably another 2 to 3 meters, and they are decreasing to 2 meters in the early evening.
0: Mm-hmm.
1: But at the moment, there is no wind yet, so it's still fairly quiet. The sea is, for what I can see in the front of me, about a meter. The bar is good. We're going up to a low tide at 10:33 of 0.5 of a meter. So it's, look, it's not too bad out there if you don't mind to get maybe a little bit wet.
0: Mm.
1: But, yeah, it's... a bit of a dull day, unfortunately.
0: Anybody doing anything yet?
1: No, nobody went out yet.
0: Wow.
1: So, well, only the guys that put the drum lines out, they went out, but that's all. The barometer is 1,026, so, and the temperature is 17 degrees.
0: Hmm. Yeah, so, apart from a bit of rain, it's not bad, is it?
1: No, it looks all right, but as I said, if you don't mind getting a bit wet, then it's fine.
0: We shall see who is desperate to go out and who is not. But if you do plan on heading out, please get in touch with Marine Rescue.
1: Oh yes, please log on, and so at least we can do the right thing.
0: That's right, kid. Just for safety's sake.
1: Yes,
0: it might just save your life, you know.
1: That's right.
0: Nice one. Thanks a lot, Pete.
1: Thanks for that. Have a nice day.
0: You too. See you later.
1: Take care. Bye.
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Jean Cocker, the Mad Dogs and the Englishmen, and are feeling alright with the outrageous French accent. Womack and Womack before that. It is 26 past 6, news at 6:30. Here's the Hoodoo Gurus to get us there. It is bittersweet. It is the Brekkie Show. It's Great Lakes FM.

0: Foster, Tuncurry, the Mid-North Coast. Mile after mile of golden beaches, the picnic grounds, the fishing on the Great Lakes. Just another day in paradise. And another day on 101.5 Great Lakes FM.
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2: It's 6:30. Good morning. I'm Josh Bryant. A man has been charged after an 11-year-old boy was shot in Sydney's northwest. The child is in a critical condition in hospital with wounds to his head and neck after the incident at Norwest. An 18-year-old has been charged with concealing a serious indictable offence. Two other young men have been released without charge. Norwest local Richard Hooper says it isn't something he'd expect to happen in the area.
3: I'm distraught that something like that would happen in this area where we have a lot of families, a lot of young kids, and a lot of young people starting off their life here.
2: Police are investigating a suspicious fire at the house of late Cargillago triple killer Julian Ingram. Jamel Wells explains.
4: Emergency services called to the house in Lawn Street on Monday extinguished the fire, but the house has been destroyed. A nearby property is also damaged. The 37-year-old fatally shot his pregnant former partner Sophie Quinn, her friend and aunt, in January. Following a massive manhunt, Ingram's body was found in May with a suspected self-inflicted gunshot wound. Lake Cargillago police have confirmed they're treating the fire as suspicious. Jamel Wells reporting.
2: 22 world leaders, including Australia's Prime Minister, are calling for global guardrails on artificial intelligence. They warn the growth of the technology could outpace humans' ability to manage the risks which emerge from it. The leaders have stressed it is vital that AI remain under human direction, oversight and control. The opposition is urging the state government to outline the next steps for transport development in Western Sydney. New documents outline how the Western Sydney Airport line could be extended either north or south. Labor says the business cases for the extensions are yet to be formally considered. Speaking with James Willis, Shadow Transport Minister Natalie Ward wouldn't commit to the projects if the opposition wins the next election.
5: It's day one. I've found the maps and I see what the future could look like. I'm not the boss, so we'll have to check with my boss Kelly Sloan and the Shadow Treasurer Scott Fallow, but our plan will be very clear before the next election.
2: A parliamentary inquiry has warned universities in New South Wales have swung too far towards corporatisation. The Upper House report made 23 recommendations designed to boost transparency around spending and staffing decisions. Also making news, a report has found Sydney is among the most inclusive cities in the world, but is also one of the most unaffordable, and two new species of stick insect have been identified in far north Queensland. In finance, the Dow Jones up 388 points, the Nasdaq up 609, one Aussie dollar buying 71.2 US cents.
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7: Two of the NRL's premier halfbacks are having their preparations managed ahead of this week's preliminary finals. Roosters star Sam Walker is looking to return from ankle surgery against the Dolphins on Friday night, while Nathan Cleary is carrying a foot injury into Penrith's match against Sunday against the Knights. Collingwood superstar Nick Daicos has claimed his first Brownlow medal after three near misses. The 23-year-old won by a record margin of 11 votes ahead of Geelong's Bailey Smith. Daicos kicking off his speech by thanking his partner, Arlette.
8: I have a tough day and pretty quickly come home and I'm quite levelled out because what you do, you have such a great impact and I'm so lucky to have you in my corner, so thank you.
7: And in netball, the Diamonds will this morning be announcing their playing squad for this year's Constellation Cup. That's sport. I'm Mike Pearsall.
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11: A quick look at the weather. Mid-North Coast and Tuesday will be cloudy with a high chance of showers. Looking for 21 degrees. We've got around 17 right now. Showers should ease tomorrow. Clear on Thursday, sunny on Friday. On the coast, southeasterly winds at 15 to 20 knots. They will turn easterly around the middle of the day. Seas are 1 to 2 metres, decreasing to 1 to 1.5 during the morning. And the swell is southerly at 2 to 3 metres. And that will decrease to 2 metres by early evening. And the next tide is a low one, 10:33 this morning. 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
11: It is Great Lakes FM. How you doing? It's Andy with you. We've eased our way into Tuesday. Let's get the old brain box working. Going to play Spot the Intro. Thanks to Travelwise, as always, for that $600 voucher, which we will give away tomorrow week. Yeah, middle of next week, the end of the month. So get yourself in the draw. To do it today, identify two tunes. What are they? Spot those intros. Yep, tell me what they are on the telephone on 65555444. Tell me on the text 0488 38744. Let's do it one more time. Give you another listen after the 7:30 news and then after the 8:30 news, and we will reveal all around about 10 to 9. Spotting the intros today, thanks to Travelwise. Yesterday, we twisted a tune. It was Oliver. Good morning, Starshine. It is 23 minutes to 7 on Great Lakes FM.

0: That's Boom Crash Opera in the morning. Yesterday's Twisted Tune, before that Oliver and Good Morning Starshine. It is 16 minutes to 7 o'clock, Tuesday morning on Great Lakes FM, playing Spot the Intro. And it's thanks to Travelwise. Let's see who is playing today. And a bit quiet. Might be a bit tricky. I've still got a bullet to give away on the telephone. Harry Hotspurs at White Hart Lane was there really quick this morning to get himself the gold bullet. Linda at Port was there to get the silver. That's it. Otherwise, it's just been cricket so far. We shall see. Everybody's still in bed, I reckon. Over on the text machine, let's see what's happening here. It's Steph and Inga at Hawk's Nest getting the gold bullet. Well done to Steph and Inga. Closely followed by the James Gang at Foster. Get the silver. Well done to you and Deb and John at Hawk's Nest. The Hawks Nesters are out today. They've got the bronze. Well done to Steph and Inga, the James Gang, and Deb and John. The gold, the silver, the bronze. And, there's a message. And a message received and understood. Also, we've heard from Susie Sue at Falford. Gets 2 out of 2. Well done, Susie. Ooh, Mondrock Wendy can't get it, but Robin John at Noosa. They've got the first one, but not the second one. It's a half a wob. Back to the drawing board for Rob and John at Noosa. Rinda, no, no, and no, and no. That's a double wob for you, Rin. But Norm at Port gets it right. Well done, Norm. We've heard from Deb at Tea Gardens. Second one is right there, Deb. The first one isn't Jimmy Barnes and Too Much Ain't Enough Love. It's back to the drawing board. Phil at Foster gets 2 out of 2. Robin at Coomber Park. And the second one there is right, Robin. The first one isn't Gimme Some Lovin'. What could it be? What could it be? We've also heard from Cheryl at Foster, who gets 2 out of 2. Well done, Cheryl at Foster. Give you another listen to those two tunes. Spot the Intro today, thanks to Travelwise. And we'll see if we can bruise some more brain cells while we're at it. It is 13 and a half to 7, and it is Great Lakes FM.
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That's the Birds. And the story of the draft morning would have been scary. Couple of songs about mornings. There was Placebo before that, Pure Morning. Got the news coming up in 4.5 minutes' time, which is just time for another morning song. Here's Maroon 5 on Great.

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3: It's 7 o'clock. Good morning. I'm Josh Bryant. A man is due to face court charged after a child was shot in the face in Sydney's northwest. The 11-year-old boy is fighting for life in hospital after the incident at an apartment block in Norwest. The 18-year-old man has been charged with concealing a serious indictable offence. Today, reporter Jack Hahn has told James Willis police are still working to confirm exactly what unfolded.
4: So this is being treated at the highest levels within the police force to figure out how exactly these shots were fired.
3: It's understood officers haven't been able to locate the firearm involved. Australia is one of more than a dozen countries signing an urgent plea for global guardrails around artificial intelligence. The signatories, including Prime Minister Anthony Albanese, say the growth of the technology could outpace our ability to manage the emerging risks. Mr. Albanese says we need to get the balance right while harnessing what the technology can offer.
5: Artificial intelligence has the potential to improve lives, to strengthen our economy and productivity, and to massively advance science and medical breakthroughs. But humans need to be in control of it.
3: Legislation is being introduced to State Parliament to overhaul how adult sexual assault trials are undertaken. Police interviews with alleged victims would be able to be used as their evidence in chief in court under the changes. They're aimed at making it less traumatising for complainants to seek justice. Plans for new metro stations in Sydney's west have been mapped out by the state government. The secret modelling includes plans to extend the Western Sydney Airport metro line either north or south. The Transport Minister says the business cases are yet to be formally considered. An Australian researcher has led the launch of the nation's first IVF support website. The resource offers treatment information guides, a mood tracker, and multi-level support to manage the emotional toll of undergoing fertility treatments. University of Queensland Dr. Katrina Moss says she hopes for eventual integration with clinics.
6: Clinics do a wonderful job of supporting people, specialists, nurses, admins, embryologists, everyone involved in fertility care wants to do the best for their patients, but they are time limited and they can't be there 24/7.
3: Also making news, flights have been delayed at some major US airports after construction crews damaged a cable which is crucial for air traffic control operations. And Australian banks have reported tens of thousands of malicious online posts and AI scams to social media networks and telcos. In finance, the Dow Jones closed up 366 points, the Nasdaq up 599, one Australian dollar buying 71.1 US cents.
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8: The Dolphins are soaking up the atmosphere ahead of Friday's preliminary final against the Roosters. The club held an open training session yesterday with fans piling into Redcliffe for a glimpse of their heroes. Dolphins fullback Hamiso Tabuai-Fidoh has told Fox Sports it's a special week.
9: Obviously come out here and train in front of our fans and the community. It's obviously a special feeling for the club and for us boys as well. And to see the turnout now, it's pretty cool.
8: Nick Dacos has won his first Brownlow medal, the Collingwood champion winning with 47 votes after three consecutive podium finishes. Under pressure, FIFA president Gianni Infantino is proposing an external review of how football's international governing body operates, saying he's open to reform. And the Diamonds will this morning announce their playing squad for Netball's Constellation Cup. That's sport. I'm Mike Pearsall.
3: 7:04, that's news and sport.
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12: Let's check out the weather situation for the mid-north coast for Tuesday. We can expect a cloudy day with a high chance of showers and a top temperature of just 21 degrees, sitting on around 18 degrees now. Showers easing tomorrow, clearing Thursday, sunny by Friday. On the coastal waters, Smoky Cape to Seal Rocks, Tuesday till midnight, southeasterly winds at 15 to 20 knots. They will turn easterly around the middle of the day. Seas are 1 to 2 metres. They will decrease to 1 to 1.5 metres during the morning. Swell is southerly. That's 2 to 3 metres, and that's decreasing to 2 metres by early evening. And the next tide is a low tide, 10:33 this morning. High tide, 5:30 this afternoon. It is coming up to 6 minutes past 7 o'clock. 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
1: It is Great Lakes FM. How are you going? It's Andy with you on your Tuesday morning. It's magic bus time. Time to climb aboard the magic bus. Time to travel on the hippie highway.
2: What we're going
1: to
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1: Back to 1981. Here's Ozzy Krall.

That's Foreigner, 1981 on the Hippie Highway. Aussie Crawl kicked us off. 14 and a half past seven is the time, and here's Renee Geyer on the Brekkie Show.

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I like great big ones. Big loud ones. Big loud speakers. Cliff Richard, we heard from Mendel as Anything, Rene Geyer, Foreigner, and Australian Crawl. Kicked off the hippie highway. 1981 is the year. News coming up right after John Lennon.

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2: 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Good. 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It's great.
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4: It's 7:30. Good morning. I'm Josh Bryant. Detectives are understood to be looking for a person who fled the scene of a shooting in Sydney's northwest. An 11-year-old boy is in a critical condition in hospital after being shot in the face and neck at a home in Norwest. An 18-year-old man was arrested at the property and has been charged with concealing a serious indictable offence. The state opposition leader is defending an about-face on gun buybacks, arguing it would do little to address gun violence and organised crime. Despite the party initially supporting the proposal in the wake of the Bondi Beach terror attack, the Liberal Party is now promising to scrap a gun buyback if the coalition wins next year's state election. Kelly Sloanes told James Willis there's a lack of detail about the scheme and it won't get firearms out of the hands of criminals.
5: What the Liberals and Nationals will do will be targeting the criminals. We will crush the criminals. We will increase penalties for trafficking firearms. We will introduce mandatory minimum sentences for anyone who has a gun and a legal weapon on our street.
4: Australia's Prime Minister is joining more than a dozen world leaders in issuing a plea for global guardrails on artificial intelligence. The signatories, including Anthony Albanese, say that the growth of their technology could outpace our ability to manage the emerging risks. A plan to allow Australians to use their superannuation as collateral for a mortgage is being considered by the Coalition. The Shadow Housing Minister Andrew Bragg will use a speech to float the proposal, which has not been officially adopted by the party. A new 10-year report card has ranked Sydney as one of the least affordable cities in the world, behind Hong Kong. The analysis by the Committee of Sydney shows property costs are now 14 times the median household income. Head of Policy Jeremy Gill says the city has made improvements in expanded transport capacity and maintaining our livability.
6: Progress in Sydney has come when we've made deliberate, long-term decisions that have been backed in by sustained investment. Thanks to Metro and Light Rail, Sydney's added more rapid transport capacity over the decade than every single major European and North American city.
4: Police have used hire bikes to help catch an accused thief riding an e-bike in Sydney's CBD. Officers say they seized a luxury handbag with $12,000 worth of stolen property when they stopped the man at Ultimo. He's facing five charges relating to a series of car break-ins. Also making news, Uber has warned the federal government's dismissal laws for gig workers will compromise passenger safety, and Piers Morgan says he's taking legal action against Princess Diana's brother over claims made in his new book. In finance, the Dow Jones closed up 366 points, the Nasdaq up 599, one Aussie dollar buying 71.1 US cents.
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8: The Roosters are dismissing suggestions the Dolphins hold a psychological edge going into their NRL preliminary final. The Redcliffe-based outfit has won both clashes between the clubs this season. Roosters forward Victor Radley says it will mean nothing come Friday night.
9: Nah. It's just more, probably a little bit more drive. Not that you need it in one of these games, but just a little bit more drive to go get them.
8: After three near misses, Collingwood star Nick Daicos has won the AFL's Brownlow Medal as the competition's best player. He won by a record-equalling margin of 11 votes ahead of Bailey Smith and Marcus Bontempelli. Mo Touré and Alexander Robertson have withdrawn from the Socceroos squad to play Brazil on Friday in Townsville due to injury. And in the NBL, the Tasmania Jack Jumpers have defeated the South East Melbourne Phoenix 96-91. That's sport. I'm Mike Pearsall.
4: 26-8, that's the latest news and sport.
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12: As I was saying, a quick look at the weather, and today will be cloudy. High chance of showers and a top of 21 degrees, sitting on around 19 degrees now. Showers easing tomorrow, clearing on Thursday, and it should be sunny for Friday. Actually, up to 29 degrees on Saturday. On the coast, we have southeasterly winds at 15 to 20 knots, and they will turn easterly around the middle of the day. Seas are 1 to 2 metres. They're decreasing to 1 to 1.5 during the morning. The swell is southerly at 2 to 3 metres, and that's decreasing to 2 metres by early evening. Next tide is a low one at 10:33 this morning. It is 25 to 8. 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
12: Sure is. How you doing? It's Andy with you. We're travelling the hippie highway. 1981 is the year. We shall get back on the magic bus real soon. Got to check out today's Spot the Intros. All thanks to Travelwise. We got two tunes. Tell me the names of these two tunes. Spot those intros. Tell me the names of those two tunes. Give me the right answers. Get yourself into the competition computer. And next Wednesday, tomorrow week, somebody's going to win that $600 bus ticket thanks to Travelwise. So the telephone number, 65555444. The text machine is 0488 387 44. Let's do it one more time. And we'll do it again after the 8:30 news. We shall reveal all around about 10 to 9. Spotting the intros today, all thanks to Travelwise.
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Ajax.

Yes, yes. It's all very silly, very, very silly. Flash, I love you, but we only have 14 hours to save you. I never really understood Queen's career move doing that, but that's just me. It's sold by the billion, so what do I know? That was Queen and Flash from the soundtrack of Flash Gordon, and the Go-Go's before that, 1981, on the Hippie Highway. And we're playing Spot the Intro today, all thanks to Travelwise, and we are bruising brain cells with this one. Really have. Finally got to give away the final bullet. Two of them went early. Harry Hotspurs at White Hart Lane got the gold on the telephone. Linda at Port the silver. And Diane at Southwest Rocks just picked up the bronze just then, just ahead of Frankie at Foster. They were the ones that got it right. Several have hit the post and gone away grumbling. Over on the text machine, let's see what's happening here. It was Steph and Inga at Hawk's Nest who got the gold. James Gang, Teresa and James at Foster got the silver. And Deb and John at Hawk's Nest got the bronze. So, where do we get to? We got to Cheryl at Foster, who got it right, but Rocky and Bullwinkle, Moose and Squirrel, it's not the emotions, it's not radio, it's a double wob wob. Same story for Mort at Port, it's not White Rabbit, and it's not That's All Right Mama. Nice try though, but wob wob. Romford Irene gets the first one, but not the second one, therefore it is just one wob. And Wayno at Wingham, who's also got one and bruised on the other one, have a wob. But Kathy and Ian, the Hillvillians, enjoying a cooler, a drizzly day. It is nice, eh? And they got both the tunes. Hooray! Well done to Kathy and Ian. Then we heard from Yorkie at Foster. Not sure what that first one is, Yorkie. The second one is right, though. And then we heard from, oh, it's Mr. and Mrs. Jock, and they're at Foster, and they've got 2 out of 2. Excellent work. Gail, warning, has got one, waiting for the clues for the other one, and we will do that after the 8:30 news, playing Spot the Intro today, also playing Spot the Brain Cell. Many, many are bruised ones. We shall see if we can repair them with some clues when we do it again after the 8:30 news, revealing all around about 10 to 9. Spot the Intro today, thanks to Travelwise. It is now 7:45. 1981 on the Hippie Highway. Here's Pat Benatar, and we shall return with the Chook Man.

0: Good morning, man.
1: Hey, man.
0: Hey, man. How do you do, man?
1: Hey, not too bad, man.
0: I have a talk Caribbean Day.
1: Yeah, so now that would be good.
0: That would be good.
1: Speak like a Rasta Day. Man.
0: Man. You don't forget the man.
1: Hey, man.
0: Hey, man.
1: Let's go play some cricket.
0: I want to drink some rum under the coconut.
1: Man. I can get used to that. What's happening, Chucky?
0: Not much, mate.
1: Nah.
0: There's a little wave down at 1 mile this morning. I'm going to say clear condition. That's in the water, but unfortunately we've got a bit of an ugly day, but that's all right. We've had a good run of sunshine and that, so maybe a shady day won't go astray this morning.
1: No.
0: There's a few people down at 1 mile. Yeah, his bloke just drying off there down the summit. Morning, mate.
1: Hey, man. We see you, man. How was the swim?
0: Yeah, that's it. Yeah, so, normally three blokes get down there around about this time of the morning. I'd say he's a straggler this morning, but yeah, a few people walking dogs along there. Not bad sets come in, pretty sort of even, but only around about the 2 foot, maybe occasional 3 foot wave there. So, looking good. Go down and have a coffee and just have a look at it if you don't want to get wet.
1: Yeah, it's one of those days, I think.
0: That's right. But anyhow, they're saying up... where are we? I'm just trying to get this up here. Wallaby Point. Yeah, Wallaby Beach, 1 to 3 feet. So they're up a little bit bigger up there. Probably getting more of that subtly swell. Saltwater Beach, 2 to 3 metres. Red Edge Clock, 4 green boxes. I think Dinsey's done the job with them.
1: Well done, Dinsey.
0: 1 to 3 feet as well. 2 to 3 feet, 9 mile beach. Tuncurry, 2 to 3 feet. And I was just looking at Jethro before. Let's go back to that camera and see if he's still there. Yeah, he's there.
1: I got him. There's two of them.
0: Two of them now. I'd say there is, yeah. This camera's really weird on this computer here. It only gives you a thin strip and you've got to enlarge it. But if I do that, I can't find anything else. So, looking quite calm down there.
1: Yes.
0: A little bit rough on the horizon, so I'd say we've got a big subtly swell or a decent subtly swell. I'll have a look at that in a minute. But, yeah, not too bad a day today. What's happening down the southern quadrant with young Bradley?
1: Well, young Bradley says that it's not the best morning on the beaches today. Swell heights sitting around the 2 to 3 foot mark on the open beaches. Onshore winds are messing things up. The north-facing beaches are pretty clean. They got around half a foot of swell and nothing on offer. Pick for today will be the southern corners, but they will be pretty bumpy with the wind. Maybe rideable if you're really desperate for a wave today, but it's just one of those days to stay at home. On ya, brothers.
0: Yeah. On ya, brothers.
1: Yeah.
0: Oh, yeah. So there we go. What have we got on the Macquarie Coastal Waters forecast for today? Wind's going to be south-easterly, 15 to 20 knots, turning easterly in the middle of the day. Seas 1 to 2 metres, decreasing to 1 to 1.5 metres during the morning. And that's on a southerly swell of 2 to 3 metres, so it's up there. But that'll be decreasing to 2 metres by early evening. For the tides today, we are going to have a low tide at 10:33 this morning at a height of 0.53 of 8 metre. At 10:33 this morning at a height of 0.53 of 8 metre.

0: Toon. What a good idea. Go hang out at the shops. It's a good day to do that.
1: Yeah, that's it. Yeah. Well, I did that yesterday. So, I might just stay at home this morning. Look at this surf cam all day. I could do that.
0: Yeah, no, that's easy done.
1: Yeah.
0: It's very, very distracting, is that thing.
1: Yeah.
0: You should need a license for it.
1: Oh, I know. Yeah. Don't let the government hear you say that. They'll put a tax on it.
0: Whoops.
1: Yeah. Don't listen, Albo.
0: No, don't listen to me. Anybody.
1: Anybody.
0: Ever. So one of those days, Chookman.
1: One of those days, mate. Hey, Rocky and Bullwinkle, eh?
0: Moose and Squirrel.
2: And now,
3: hey, Rocky, watch me pull a rabbit out of my hat.
2: Again?
0: Crystal!
3: Look, about it. I gotta get another hat.
1: Do you reckon that'll work?
0: Yeah, that's great.
1: Oh, that's good, yeah. All right, so what do you got planned for the day, mate?
0: Got some stuff to do here today, then just go home, probably do an afternoon groove, I think.
1: Oh, why not? Tuesday afternoon groove.
0: Yeah, if the weather doesn't improve, sounds like a good idea. Tomorrow, it'll be a good chance to go and get in the way of things. So I'm looking forward to that.
1: I bet you are. That's always a highlight of your week, isn't it? Yes. All right, well, good luck with that, mate. I'll let you go now, and I'll chat to you tomorrow, eh?
0: All right, Chookie. Keep yourself occupied.
1: Doesn't take much to occupy me. So.
0: Oh, did you see that email, the message we got yesterday from where is it? I've lost it.
1: Jane,
0: that's right, here it is.
1: Yeah.
0: Yeah, go along and have a look at practice one afternoon.
1: Are we going to do that?
0: might have to.
1: I've bitten off too much. I think it's at the club somewhere. So
0: yeah, it is. We'll have to do that one day.
1: No, I'd love to do that. That'd be funny.
0: Would be.
1: I'm not bringing the flute, but...
0: No. We're just there to observe.
1: And you can't bring that big organ of yours. It goes in that trailer. Nowhere to park it.
0: Can't hump that around.
1: No. That's right. Where would it go?
0: All right, Chookman.
1: See you, Andy, mate. Have a great day, everybody.
0: Thank you too, Chooky.
1: Ooh.
0: It's Mick and Keith and Charlie.
1: Oh, Charlie.
0: Do, do, do, do, do, do.

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1: It's 8 o'clock. Good morning. I'm Josh Bryant. Police are working to determine what led to a child being shot in the face in Sydney's northwest. Dusty Fitzpatrick reports.
2: The 11-year-old boy was hit in the face and neck at an apartment block at Norwest. The child remains in a critical condition in hospital. Detectives are understood to be looking for a person who fled the scene after the shooting. Three men were arrested at the property. Two of them have since been released without charge. The third 18-year-old has been charged with concealing a serious indictable offence. He's been refused bail and is due to face court today. Dusty Fitzpatrick, Sydney.
1: Australia's Prime Minister is among 22 world leaders who've called for global guardrails on artificial intelligence. The leaders warn the growth of AI could outpace human ability to manage the emerging risks. Anthony Albanese is attending the UN General Assembly in New York, where the technology is expected to be high on the agenda. While an AI expert is warning that Australia must secure our access to our own artificial intelligence technology as part of protecting our sovereignty, industry leaders, the United States and China, have been discussing a new notification system to warn about any potential AI incidents which could affect national security. But UNSW Professor Toby Walsh has told James Willis, for our country, access is key.
3: The National Security Services really need access to the latest AI models. It allows them to process huge amounts of information to deal with all the threats coming at us. But the problem there is that we're dependent at the moment on the goodwill of the United States to keep giving us access to those.
1: Legislation is being introduced to overhaul the way adult sexual assault trials are carried out in the state. Under the reforms, recorded police interviews with complainants will be able to be used as their evidence in chief in court. The changes are aimed at avoiding re-traumatising alleged victims and stopping inappropriate lines of questioning. A dozen new metro stations have been mapped out for parts of Sydney in state government modelling. The documents detail proposals to extend the Western Sydney Airport metro line either to the north or the south. The Transport Minister, John Graham, says the business cases haven't been formally considered at this stage.
4: We're currently in the middle of a $60 billion metro build, those lines rolling out across the city. Of course, the Transport Agency doing long-term planning. Any of these documents are yet to be formally considered by government.
1: Also making news, police say a fire which has destroyed the house of late Carjeligo triple killer Julian Ingram is being treated as suspicious. In finance, the Dow Jones was up 366 points at the close. The Nasdaq closed up 599 points. One Australian dollar buying 71.2 US cents.
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7: Rugby better League rain, great Paul Gallen believes the way to solve the NRL's refereeing issues is to go old school. The semi-final between the Warriors and the Knights was marred by controversial decisions which have seen referee Ashley Klein dropped this week. Gallen has told 100% Footy the captain's challenge should be scrapped and the bunker only used to rule on try-scoring opportunities.
8: There's so much technology in the game at the moment and I feel the referees have lost so much control of the game, and because there's so much technology, we all expect the game to be perfect. At the end of the day, the referees are still human. They're going to come up with human error.
7: Collingwood star Nick Dacos has won the AFL's Brownlow Medal as the competition's best player. Hawthorn's Nick Watson won Mark of the Year for his final round hanger against West Coast. And Alexander Zverev and Carlos Alcaraz have arrived in London for Team Europe ahead of tennis's Laver Cup. That's sport. I'm Mike Pearsall.
1: 8:04, that's the latest news and sport.
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12: And the weather for the Mid-North Coast. Today, Tuesday, will be cloudy. There's a high chance of showers and we're looking for a top of 21 degrees and we've got around 19 degrees right now. Showers easing tomorrow, clearing on Thursday, and sunny and up to 26 degrees. degrees on Friday. On the coastal waters, Smoky Cape to Seal Rocks for Tuesday until midnight, we have southeasterly winds at 15 to 20 knots. They will turn easterly around the middle of the day. Seas are 1 to 2 metres. They will decrease to 1 to 1.5 metres during the morning. And the swell is southerly at 2 to 3 metres and decreasing to 2 metres by early evening. Next tide is a low tide at 10:33 this morning and a high tide at 5:30 this afternoon. It is 6 minutes past 8 and it is Great Lakes FM.
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12: It is Great Lakes FM. Good morning. How are you going? It's Andy with you on your Tuesday morning, the 22nd of September. If you were born September 22, congratulations. Hope it is the bonzerest of bonzer birthdays. Did you know you share your birthday with David Coverdale, born up in the northeast, Saltburn by Sea, in England in 1951, turning 75 today. David Coverdale, English singer, was lead vocalist for Deep Purple from 1973 through until 76. Then he went out solo, called his first album Whitesnake, and after that began calling his band Whitesnake, and they've been Whitesnake ever since. He retired from performing in November of last year. Had some big hits in the 80s. Here's one of them. Song called Is This Love? This is David Coverdale. It's 7 past 8. Great Lakes FM. Happy birthday.

Happy birthday to ya. Congratulations. If the 22nd of September is your birthday, it's also the birthday of David Coverdale, was the front man for Deep Purple, replacing Ian Gillan for a few years there, and then he went out solo with Whitesnake, and that was Is This Love. Happy birthday to 75-year-old David Cover Version, as Robert Plant insists on calling him. For pretty good reason, too, actually. Anyway, we digress. Who else has got a birthday? There is a local one, which I will get to very soon. On the famous persons list of olden times, who's on here that we recognise as we do a bit of scrolling? And not too many there that we recognise, so let's check the other list. Oh, Kerri-Ann Kennelly's got a birthday today. Born in Brisbane, she's turning 73, Australian TV and radio presenter and singer. Hosted the weekday programme Mornings with Kerri-Ann. That ran for ages, 2002 to 2011, and for 10 years she also co-hosted Good Morning Australia, and from 1996 to the end of 98, hosted the Midday Show. Kerri-Ann Kennelly, 73 today. Who else was born on this day? Let's talk about Amy Shepherd. She's turning 36, born in Port Moresby in New Guinea, 1990, part of the Australian band Shepherd, who have just released some brand new music. Along with her sister Emma and brother George, in 2015 they had a number one hit with this one. It's 13 past 8. It's Great Lakes FM. Happy birthday. Hey, happy birthday, Steph and Inga, Twisted Tuna. Happy birthday, Stefan.

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7: Yeah, of course you can have some more. 19 past 8 is the time. Tuesday, the 22nd of September. And we found out David Coverdale shares his birthday with Amy Shepherd from Shepherd. We just heard a Geronimo, number one in Australia. It also made the top 10 in Austria, Germany, Italy, New Zealand and Poland. Not bad. And happy birthday to Amy Shepherd, 36 today. Who else has got a birthday, Andy? I can hear you say. Well, Nick Cave does. He's somehow managed to turn 69 today. Australian singer, his group Nick Cave and the Bad Seeds. They have had 12 top 10 hit albums in Australia. His biggest pop hit was back in 1995 with this one.

0: is a day.
1: That's Kylie Minogue with birthday boy Nick Cave. He was born on this day, 1957. It was on this day in 1960. A lady named Joan Larkin was born in Pennsylvania. We know her as Joan Jett. And we have to say a happy birthday to Stefan, one half of Stefan Inger. Regular Twisty Tuners and birthday boy today. All the best, Steph.

That's Joan Jett, turning 66 today. Also having a birthday, Jeanette Neapolitano. She was born in Hollywood, California, turning 69 today. We know her as the vocalist, bass player, front lady with Concrete Blonde. Here they are to take us to the news with the ghost of a Texas ladies' man. 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
1: It's 8:30. Good morning. I'm Josh Bryant. The Premier is describing the shooting of an 11-year-old child in Sydney's northwest as disturbing. The boy is fighting for life in hospital with injuries to his head and neck after the incident at Norwest. An 18-year-old man arrested at the scene has now been charged with concealing a serious indictable offence. Chris Minns has told Today his thoughts are with the boy's family.
2: We need to find out exactly what happened. And I hope that little boy pulls through. It's very disturbing to see firearms in our community, and it's a dangerous and tragic reminder of what they can do.
1: The Prime Minister has signed a declaration with other world leaders pushing for global guardrails around artificial intelligence. The signatories say the growth of the technology could outpace our ability to manage its emerging risks. Anthony Albanese is in New York for the UN General Assembly. Aged care providers, advocates and families are due to front a Senate inquiry into the Commonwealth Support at Home program. The scheme, which helps older people with shopping, transport and meals, has been extended until mid-2029. But Shadow Aged Care Minister Anne Rustin says the inquiry is expected to hear serious concerns about how it's operating.
3: We will be hearing from providers who are struggling to implement some really defective reforms that have been pushed on them by the government. But we'll also be hearing from older Australians who are having to pay more for less because these reforms just have not been considered properly.
1: The coalition is expected to float a plan which would allow Australians to use superannuation as collateral for a mortgage. It's understood the proposal is under consideration but hasn't been formally adopted by the opposition. A new report has found housing affordability in Sydney has worsened to 14 times the city's median household income. The Committee for Sydney study shows the city ranks among the world's most inclusive. Australian researchers are investigating whether bushfire smoke can increase a person's risk of dementia. QAM Harb Berghofer is recruiting about 1,800 current and former firefighters to examine how repeated exposure can affect long-term brain health. Dr. Jody Thomas says little is known about how smoke can drive neurodegeneration.
4: Particularly where we might be expecting to see some effects are around cognitive impact, so that's like our memory and learning, and conditions like dementia.
1: Also making news, major US television networks have suspended their pool coverage of the White House in protest over Donald Trump's decision to ban three media outlets from the building. In finance, the Dow Jones closed up 366 points, the Nasdaq up 599, one Australian dollar buying 71.2 US cents.
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6: Paul Gallen has confirmed he's coming out of retirement to fight fellow former league star Nelson Asafa Solomona. The two will meet on Friday, the 6th of November. The Newcastle Knights bandwagon is filling up ahead of Sunday's preliminary final against the Panthers at Accor Stadium. Skipper Kalyn Ponga chose earlier this season to recommit to the club long term. Despite plenty of interest abroad, he says their rapid rise from wooden spooners is satisfying, but his goal is to win the comp.
7: I'm happy these younger boys are doing such a good job, coaching staff, the whole club. The goal is always to win a premiership, so I feel like once we do that, or if I get the opportunity to do that, then I'll feel like it's paid off.
6: And Formula One has rubber-stamped a decision to reduce the maximum race distance by 15 kilometres to 290Ks next season. That's Sport. I'm Mike Pearsall.
1: That's the latest news and sport.
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8: And a quick look at the weather. Mid-North Coast, Tuesday, will be cloudy today with a high chance of showers. 21 degrees a maximum, and we're sitting on around 18 degrees now. It's getting cooler. Showers easing tomorrow, clearing Thursday, sunny by Friday. On the coast, we have southeasterly winds. They're expected to get up to 15 to 20 knots and turn easterly around about the middle of the day. Seas are 1 to 2 metres, decreasing to 1 to 1.5 during the morning, and the swell southerly, 2 to 3 metres. metres, and that's decreasing to 2 metres by early evening. Currently on the coast, the wind is from the south at around about 9 knots. We've got 1,027 on the barometer. Seas are at below a metre, the swell 1.5 metres, the bar conditions are good. The next tide is a low one, 10.33 this morning at 0.53 of a metre.
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8: It is. How you doing? It's Andy with you on your Tuesday morning. It's time to get serious about today's Spot the Intro tunes. Now, these have caused a few eye twitches around the place. We'll see if we can sort some of those out in the next 10 minutes or so, because we will be revealing all very, very soon. It is always thanks to Travelwise, playing for that $600 bus ticket, which we will give away next week, middle of next week, at the end of the month. So get yourself in the draw. To do it today, you need to identify these two tunes. Spot those intros. So, wrap your brains around that little lot. Sort out what those two tunes are and tell me what they are on the telephone, 65555444, on the text, 0488 387 44. Let's do it one more time. Spotting the intros today, thanks to Travelwise, and we will reveal all in around 10 minutes' time or so. So let me know what you think they are, 65555444 on the phone, or you can text 0488 387 44. Revealing all in around 10 minutes. It's 23 minutes to 9. It's Great Lakes FM. Here's Elvis.

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0: You're more than welcome. It don't get any better than that. Cold Chisel live in 1978 when they, for me, that was when they were absolute prime. What a great band they were. And we heard from Elton John and Elvis Presley. Clues there for today's Spot the Intro tunes. Entries have now closed. It is 11 and a half minutes to 9 o'clock, and it's been pretty quiet today. We definitely caused some eye twitches around the place, but we finally managed to get away all the bullets. And it was Harry Hotspurs who was in very early this morning on the telephone getting the gold bullet. Linda at Port got herself the silver, and Diane at Southwest Rocks got the bronze earlier on. And just then, just two correct caller innerers, Steve at Dyes Crossing, Shaz at Tunners, joining Frankie. And that was it. I just had six correct answers today. Plenty of phone calls, but many of them hit the post, I'm afraid. On the text machine, it was birthday boy Steph. Happy birthday, Steph and Inga there at Hawk's Nest, and they got the gold bullet on the text machine. The James gang, James and Teresa at Foster, the silver, and Deb and John, also at Hawk's Nest, got the bronze. And who have we heard from since? Well, we got to Gail, warning, who got 50%. Then we've heard from Minimbar Bill. And Big Bad Bill has got himself both right. Well done, Minimbar Bill. Same for Karen from Coralbin. Well done to you. Yeah, who would have thought Nick Cave would have survived? I certainly didn't. Yeah, good point, OP. He's been very, very close to not surviving. Who else have we heard from? There's Yorkie at Foster. And the first one's right, Yorkie. Second one isn't Jesse's girl, though, I'm afraid. Just Pierre from the old bar has got 2 out of 2. Well done, Just Pierre. And the Jay Saruni. There's one of them and another one. What is the other one? That's what we need to know. I think that's the one that has got most people today. It's certainly got Backdoor Benny from Bungwall. Got no idea what the second one is. You got the first one right, though, Benny. We've heard from Paul S., the big B, Abula Dilan. Ooh, second one's right, Paul. First one isn't B. Bopalula, although it could be, couldn't it, the way it starts. It's not Magic Man either, Wayno at Wingham. Sorry, Squire. And Ellen, also at Buladila, also going for some B. Bopalula and getting a wob-wob. And getting another wob-wob for the day. Rocky and Bullwinkle, Moose and Squirrel. It's not the babies and it's not Prince. Andrew at Tipperary has got one of them right. Yeah, you're right with that one, mate. And you are going to slap your forehead, I promise you. We were asking today, what were these two tunes? The first one was Jimmy Ruffin. What becomes of the brokenhearted? The other one, I think most people got Dave Edmonds and I Knew the Bride. When She Used to Rock and Roll.
1: Well, the bride looked a picture in the gown that her mama.
0: Couple of really great songs there. Well done, everybody that got them right. You are firmly into the competition computer. And commiserations if you still got your eyeballs spinning in opposite directions. We'll do it again tomorrow. We'll play Who Am I? Give you another chance to get yourself in the draw to win that $600 bus ticket thanks to Travelwise. So, today's tunes. We had Jimmy Ruffin, What Becomes of the Brokenhearted? And Dave Edmonds, I Knew the Bride When She Used to Rock and Roll. It's 8 minutes to 9 on Great Lakes FM.

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1: It's 9 o'clock. Good morning. I'm Josh Bryant. An 18-year-old man is due to face court charged with concealing a serious offence after a child was shot in Sydney's northwest. The 11-year-old boy is in a critical condition in hospital with injuries to his head and neck following the incident at Norwest. Detectives are understood to be looking for another person who fled the scene after the shooting. This local has told Nine it's an unnerving situation.
2: It's not expected so close to home, you know. And this has been a very safe, peaceful, calm neighborhood. As I said, the worst that has happened, at least to this apartment, is false fire alarms.
1: Police have hopped on share bikes as part of an operation to catch a man suspected of carrying out a series of thefts across Sydney's inner suburbs. Officers had been investigating luxury items being taken from cars across multiple locations. Superintendent Marty Farman has told James Willis previous attempts to apprehend the 40-year-old had failed when he spotted police cars and their headlights.
3: They changed tack on Saturday night and said, well, let's use our own credit cards, hire some Lime bikes. And this fellow was sort of going through some property, quite an expensive handbag he just stolen in a park, and they got close enough, he was none the wiser, and they jumped on him.
1: Australia's Prime Minister is joining more than a dozen world leaders issuing an urgent plea for global guardrails around AI. The leaders say the growth of the technology could outpace our ability to manage the emerging risks. Australian banks have reported 32,000 dangerous online posts and deepfake scams targeting tech giants and phone companies. The AI-generated scams feature impersonations of prominent figures, including Anthony Albanese and Gina Reinhart, in an attempt to trick customers. The state's transport minister says no formal consideration has been given for potential new metro stations across Sydney. A dozen potential sites have now been mapped out in documents for the northwest, west and southwest, but John Graham says there is a lot more work to do before any locations are finalised.
4: This has yet to be formally considered by government, and that's the important thing. We've got to talk this through in amongst government. We need to do the careful work to budget for this.
1: A state parliamentary inquiry is calling for changes to the way universities are run in New South Wales. The Upper House report has found universities' governing councils are being dominated by figures from the corporate world. Also making news, thousands of flights have been delayed or cancelled in the United States after a fibre cable was accidentally cut, disrupting air traffic control operations. In finance, the Dow Jones closed up 366 points, the Nasdaq up 599. One Australian dollar currently buying 71.2 US cents.
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6: Rumours of a boxing match between former rugby league stars Paul Gallen and Nelson Asofa Solomona have been confirmed. Gallen will come out of retirement to fight on Friday the 6th of November in Sydney. Dolphins co-captain Tom Gilbert is confident his side can deliver in the preliminary final cauldron. The Finns will host the Roosters on Friday for a place in next week's NRL decider. Gilbert has told Today they've already beaten them twice this year.
7: I think it probably gave us the belief that we can win the comp this year. It's definitely a confidence throughout the group and throughout the region that we can do this, and this weekend's no different.
6: Nick Dacos has won his first Brownlow medal, the Collingwood champion winning with 47 votes after three consecutive podium finishes. And in the NBL, the Tasmania Jack Jumpers have defeated the South East Melbourne Phoenix 96-91. That's sport. I'm Mike Pearsall.
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4: Let's have a look at this weather for the Mid-North Coast, and a Tuesday will be cloudy. High chance of showers today. We're looking for a top of 21 degrees and we're sitting on around 18 right now. Showers easing Wednesday, clearing shower Thursday. It should be warm and sunny for Friday. On the coastal waters, smoky Cape to Seal Rocks, Tuesday until midnight. South easterly winds, 15 to 20 knots. They will turn easterly around the middle of the day. Seas are 1 to 2 metres. They will decrease to 1 to 1.5 metres during the morning. And the swell is southerly at 2 to 3 metres, also decreasing to 2 metres by early evening. Next tide is a low tide. That's at 10:33 this morning, and a high tide at 5:30 this afternoon. It's 6 minutes past 9 o'clock. It's Tuesday morning. 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
4: Yeah, how you doing? It's Andy with you on your Tuesday morning. It's a bit grey, it's a bit overcast, there are some showers around, but it is still a beautiful day in paradise. Loads of good music coming your way as well. Here's The Fortunes.

couple of songs about rain from 1971. Leon Russell, a great version of Dylan's Hard Rains Are Gonna Fall. And The Fortunes before that, Here Comes That Rainy Day Feeling Again. It is one of those days, isn't it? Just looking out the window, it is a bit grey, it's a bit overcast. Drive carefully if you're out on the roads. One more song about rain. 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

is Ted. Ted Mulry. Oop. And the gang, and the Jamaica Rum Man. We heard from the fine young cannibals with a good thing. It is 28 minutes past 9 o'clock, Tuesday morning on Great Lakes FM. Here's Mr.

Recorded live, the Liverpool Cop there at the end of Fearless, Pink Floyd. Goes back to 1971 from their Metal album. Lovely, lovely stuff. That's what they were doing a couple of years before Dark Side of the Moon. Mr. Mister was there with Broken Wings. 22 minutes to 10 is the time. Also from 1971, here's John Farnham.

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2: Let's see what is going on in our district over the next few days. Well, school holidays are coming up. The Coomber Aquatic Club School Holiday Sailing Programme will be running, and they're offering sailing mornings. They start at 9:30, and it's happening on the 29th of September and the 6th of October, offering school children a friendly and accessible way to get out onto the water. You will be fully supervised. There is no experience needed, but bookings are essential. And you do that by contacting Craig on this phone number, 0414 596247. That's 0414 596247. And we'll be having a chat with Craig in the next few days. Find out some more about that. The dementia drop-in service is on tomorrow, Wednesday, at the Foster Civic Centre, 9:30 to 11:30 in the morning, and they've got information available for anybody that's dealing with dementia. No appointment is necessary. Everybody is welcome. The Tuncurry Foster Women's Bowling at Sporties Tuncurry, they're looking for some new members to join them on Thursdays. What they do is they meet at 8:30 on a Thursday morning for morning tea, then they have a game of bowls, then they have lunch and some raffles, and they got lady coaches available if you've not bowled before. If you're interested in that, phone Barbara, 0423 324 252. That's 0423 324 252. The Tea Gardens Thursday Walkers, they are meeting on Thursday, and they will walk from Dudley to Redhead Beach through the Awabakal Nature Reserve. Awabakal, I hope I say that right. Somebody will put me right for sure. The Awabakal Nature Reserve. Bring along your morning tea, bring along a picnic lunch, and meet at the Tea Gardens Library car park for an 8:30 departure. New walkers are always welcome. That's the Thursday Walkers this Thursday, heading from Dudley to Redhead Beach. For more info, 0419 616 841. That's 0419 616 841. The Manning Regional Art Gallery, they invite you along on the 25th of September, that's Friday, from 6 p.m. to the opening night of their latest four exhibitions. Nibbles and drinks are available. Entry is $15, and you will be supporting the friends of the gallery. School holidays and the Foster Tuncurry Lions Club, they got their Foster Putt-Putt and Trampoline Park open right through the school holidays until the 11th of October. They go from 10 a.m. to 9 p.m. daily. And the club will donate $2,000 to the Nepal Flooding Disaster Appeal. And on the 26th of September, that's this coming Saturday, they will also be donating all the trampoline park takings. 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You need to book, and you need to do it on this phone number, 0438 396049, 0438 396049. That's the Lions Club Balance and Fall Prevention Talk this Thursday. Lots going on. 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

Now, that's a big finish. That's a band called Chase, a song called Get It On, and Axiom before that. A couple of tunes from 1971. From 1982, here's Donald Fagen, the voice of Steely Dan, in solo mode. A great version of Ruby Baby. It's Great Lakes FM. Good morning. Oh, and thanks to everybody that told me it is pronounced a wobbacle. A wobbacle. I won't forget. Thank you.

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1: Who says it's quitting time?
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1: I'm the foreman. I'm the one says when it's quitting time.
3: Quitting time.
1: Quitting time.
3: Hooray.
1: Quitting time.
3: Yes, that's what the man said, and that's what we're going to do. Prue's here, though, and she'll take you through till 2 this afternoon. Then Leroy comes in, go cruising with Leroy through until 6 this evening. Then you can head back to the 70s with Ian, because it will all sound like the 70s, through until 10 o'clock tonight. Then some saltwater therapy for your ears with Crescent Swells with David. Lots and lots of good stuff. Do not touch that dial. Have a great day. Catch you tomorrow.

0: put your feet up and join me, Leroy, as I go cruising down the musical highway every Tuesday afternoon from 2 until 6pm. I'll play some great tunes from the 60s right through to today that are not too heavy, not too light, just right for some carefree cruising. And we'll have a little bit of fun along the way. Cruising with Leroy on Tuesday afternoons, right here on Great Lakes FM, the best little radio station in the whole world.
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2: It's 10 o'clock. Good morning. I'm Josh Bryant. Defence says no final decisions have been made about the future basing of personnel at Sydney's Victoria Barracks amid reports they've been given till the end of the year to leave. An eviction notice is understood to have been issued requiring all military and civilian staff to be gone by the 19th of December. But in a statement, Defence says an erroneous order stating the relocation was be completed at the end of 2026 has now been rescinded and planning for relocations is ongoing. Adult sexual assault complainants could soon be allowed to use their pre-recorded interviews as the evidence in court, Jefferson Shaw explains.
3: Typically, testimony has to be established initially in court through a process called evidence in chief. Under draft laws to be introduced to New South Wales Parliament, adult sexual assault complainants could instead use pre-recorded testimony. However, under the legislation, they still would need to take the stand for cross-examination and re-examination. Attorney General Michael Daly says that the changes to help them give their best evidence and avoid telling their story multiple times. The Minns government says it will also pilot ground rules hearings for adult sexual assault proceedings at three district courts, which would establish directions about how the proceedings can run. Jefferson Shaw, State Parliament.
2: The Premier says the shooting of an 11-year-old boy in Sydney's northwest is a reminder of the dangers that guns can pose. The boy is in a critical condition in hospital after being shot in the face and neck at a home in Norwest. Investigations into the shooting are ongoing. An 18-year-old man was arrested at the property and has been charged with concealing a serious indictable offence. The Australian Chamber of Commerce and Industry is urging the federal government not to broaden its climate policy framework. The nation's top commerce body fears tighter requirements will cripple local manufacturers and send jobs overseas. Chief Executive Andrew McKellar says it is important to manage emissions, but there has to be a balance.
4: The safeguard mechanism is an important means of promoting emissions reduction amongst the biggest facilities in Australia, but we can't afford to extend the perimeter of that program if the risk is that puts some of those out of business and simply shifts emissions offshore.
2: WA is formalising a ban on smart glasses in schools. The state's government said it would be nation-leading law preventing teachers and children from being secretly recorded. Exemptions would be granted for those with disabilities or if the devices are being used for educational purposes. Also making news, two new species of stick insect have been identified in far north Queensland. In finance, a few minutes into trade, the All Ords up 34 points at 89.53. One Australian dollar is buying 71.2 US cents.
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6: The Sydney Roosters are preparing for a hostile welcome in Friday night's preliminary final against the Dolphins in Brisbane. 50,000 fans are expected to greet the Chooks at Suncorp Stadium when they meet for a place in the grand final. Roosters winger Mark Nwanganitawasi says it's going to be a huge occasion.
7: Yeah, obviously it's going to be a great atmosphere up there. Obviously the community love it, so I know they'll be fiery and we'll probably cop a lot from them, but mate, just not listening to it and just going out there and doing your role.
6: Paul Gallen will come out of retirement to fight fellow former league player Nelson Asofa-Solomona in November. And Sydney FC has sold highly rated teenager Akol Akon to MLS club Colorado Rapids in a multi-million dollar deal. The 17-year-old will remain on loan at the Sky Blues this season as part of the biggest deal in club history. That's sport. I'm Mike Pearsall.
2: 10:04, that's the latest news and sport.
8: More and more Australians are struggling to put a roof over their head. Rents are up, housing availability is down, and the great Australian dream for many feels out of reach. The Nationals have a plan. We'll cap migration to homes. We'll cut red tape costs for building.